Star 94.1. We're more variety from the 90s to now. And I'm Laura Kane. And while the world is listening on iHeartRadio, you could be there at our iHeartRadio Music Festival with BTS lining everything up, with Goo Goo Dolls, with Muse, with Snoop Dogg. 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

0: Hurricane. I hope you're having a great day. I know it's hot. I know it's hot. My poor dogs are really, really hairy right now. And I feel like the worst dog mom in the world because I need to get them groomed. But you know how much grooming is. I'm just going to do it myself. And that's going to be miserable. I'm just going to keep them in the air conditioning. How about that? Until this goes away, this weather, which is supposed to go away by the end of the week. Okay. Until then, we have to deal with highs in the 80s. I know school is starting for a lot of kids. It's going to be really warm. Just put extra water bottles in their backpack and everything's going to be fine. Okay. So have a first great day. School, you guys. Oh, I miss my kids. My kids don't have any school at all anymore.
1: This report.
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0: You just might. What, Bruno Mars? Hello, I'm Laura Kane. This is Star 94.1. More variety from the 90s to now. How would you like to go to Circus Vargas? Well, Star 94.1 would love to send you there as part of our summer of fun. 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I talk to a lot of people out and about, and most people have it installed in their phone by now, because it makes a whole lot of sense when you hear this, okay? So do you want to take you and a couple of friends to go to Circus Vargas on September 11th? Well, you can by listening to the app. And on the app is a little red mic. On there, you just tap it. Tell us your name, not where you live, but your neighborhood, okay? And then use the word circus in a sentence. I'm Laura Kane. I live in Hillcrest. And oh my gosh, my house this weekend was a circus. My number is blah, blah, blah, blah. And then hopefully tomorrow morning, someone will give you a call and say, you won the tickets. You get to go. It's as easy as that. It's in our iHeartRadio app. So download it now. More great music coming up.
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picture of me with Sugar Ray probably in 2000, and it was so crazy to see us so young. I'm Laura Kane. This is Star 94.1. Here's One Republic.

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0: Hey, you, it's Jay Michaels on Star 94.1. Happy Sunday to you. I sure hope you're staying cool and staying hydrated. Please check on your loved ones, too, especially your elderly friends and family, because it's hot. 85 degrees today. 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T-Mobile Arena is brought to you by good friends over at Capital One. 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

Get ready to talk back to me because I have tickets for you for the greatest show on earth. Raylan Brothers and Barnum and Bailey Circus. Right after Harry Styles. Star 94.1.

0: This is your Summer to Remember on Star 94.1. I'm Jay Michaels. We got tickets for you. The greatest show on earth returns to San Diego. The Ringling Brothers and Barnum and Bailey Circus. Man, it is always a fun time. Special guest, the Ninja Kids, September 11th. That's going to be on a Friday night. Get ready for nonstop flips, laughs, and a whole lot of fun. You can win right now simply by talking back to me. You know this is my favorite part of the weekend, right? Where I get a chance to talk back, hear your voice. So talk back. There's a red mic on your iHeartRadio app. It is so, so simple. Tap on it. Give me your name and your neighborhood. Then drop the word circus in your talkback sentence. You, my friend, are headed to the Ringling Brothers and Barnum and Bailey Circus just in time for the kids, which go back to school. A lot of them go back on Monday. So talk back right now.
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Since I mentioned Disneyland just a few minutes ago, the phones have been going crazy. Yes, Star 94.1 has your tickets for Disneyland Resort all this week, starting tomorrow morning with Jess and Dante. I'll let you know exactly how you can win right after Dracula.

0: Star 94.1, more variety from the 90s to now. Happy Sunday to you. It's Jay Michaels. I do want to say happy birthday, belated birthday, Bodie, Carol, Campagna over in San Diego. Thank you so much for listening. See, I did not forget you. Birthdays are so special to me. And I'll tell you another place that's extremely special. Ever since I was a little guy, Disneyland Resort, it is still the place to be, the happiest place on earth. And we have your free tickets all this week for Disneyland Resort, starting tomorrow morning with Jesse and Tati. 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This is important, all right? Because when you hear it, you got to be caller 94 at 1-866-570-1941 for you to win again. 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If you need more information, go to star941fm.com.
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0: beautiful, warm Sunday night in San Diego. I'm Jay Michaels. I sure hope you're checking in on your friends and your family and your elderly neighbors, because it's been pretty hot, so don't forget to do that. That's really important. We got tickets for you for the greatest show on earth, Ringling Brothers and Barnum and Bailey Sturks. Man, they've been around for a while. We're going to see four of you guys, four to see the greatest show on earth coming to San Diego on September 11th. 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Talk back to me right now. I am waiting to hear from you.
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Hey, you, it's Jay Michaels on Star 94.1. Hope you had a great weekend. Did you get a chance to check out Brewfest over at Liberty Station? I heard that was really nice. Tomorrow morning, we start our iHeartRadio Music Fest Fly Away giveaway. 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

0: Top variety for the 90s to now. It's Star 94.1. It's Jay Michaels. Before I forget, I've been meaning to do this. Let me shout out to my dentist's office. Now, you know, I used to not like going to the dentist. I mean, don't get me wrong. I'm not crazy about going. However, I've come a long way. So let me shout out to Dr. Lee's office over in San Diego, Valerie, who runs things over there. Also, Erica, Christy, and my hygienist name, Yen. Yen is so sweet, and she makes me feel so comfortable. But here's the thing I want to share with you. So the other day I was there, right, for my cleaning, and I was all prepared, man. I had my earbuds ready and my phone charged up, just ready to go, because I have my music blasting, so I don't have to hear anything. I make them numb me up. I'm in my own world. However, they put me in a chair that, in a part of the building that had no signal, so my music kept going out. It was terrible. But anyway, a special shout out to you guys. Thank you guys so much for listening to Star 94.1. All right, Disneyland tickets tomorrow morning with Jesse and Tati.
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Hey, USJ Michaels, I'm getting excited. I am, because we're just a month away from our 2026 iCrack Radio Music Fest in Vegas. Tomorrow morning, we start our ticket giveaway, our fly away, where you'll get a chance to fly to Vegas on us. You'll get a chance to see this guy, Vincent Boone. He's unstoppable.

Ladies and gentlemen, boys and girls of all ages, the greatest show on earth returns to San Diego. And we got your free tickets for the Raylan Brothers and Barnum and Bailey Circus right after this song here. Back to Friends, Star 94.1.

0: somber back to friends. Speaking of friends, let me shout out to my friends, Brad and Bethany Dyson, listening right now in the car. Thanks so much for checking in. I'm Jay Michaels. We have tickets for you for the greatest show on earth. It's a summer to remember on Star 94.1. They are coming to Pechanga Arena September 11th, and you could be there. All you got to do is talk back to me right now. Their special guests will be the Ninja Kids. 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

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It's Jay Michaels. Happy anniversary. 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One of the best shows I saw there was Boys to Men with the San Diego Symphony. Gosh, that was a fun show.

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Gosh, that sucks. I mean, really, it's August. It's Star 94.1. Here's Charlie Puth.

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1: Star 94, and it's Jay Michaels. I got a shout out to my guy, Hall of Famer now, Drew Brees, San Diego resident. Congratulations to making it to the 2026 class of the Hall of Fame.

0: Bruno Mars, I Just Might for Nikki San Diego, one of my favorite influencers on social media. Hey, Nikita Sullivan. It's Jay Michaels on Star 94.1. If you talk back to me right now by using that talkback feature on your iHeartRadio app, that little red mic, what I have for you is tickets for the greatest show on earth. See, this is a summer to remember on Star 94.1. So Ringling Brothers and Barnum and Bailey are coming to San Diego on September 11th. Their special guests, the Ninja Kids. Talk back to me right now. The tickets are yours. 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

thank you so much for hanging out with me on your Sunday night. I'm Jay Michaels. Hillcrest City Fest started at 11 this morning. It goes on to 11 or 12 o'clock tonight. It is still happening as we speak over in Hillcrest. Be safe.

0: Claudia Montez just checked in from Bakers Hill, and she said, Jay, I heard you say something about Disneyland, and I want to go. I know you do. In fact, everybody who ever meets me out, the first thing they say, if they know that I work for Star 94.1 or iHeart, they ask me first, do you have tickets for Disneyland? And that's it. The first thing that comes out of their mouth. Now, I respect people's honesty and no filter, but can you at least say, hi, how are you? Anyway, I got tickets for Disneyland Resort. Actually, Jesse and Tati has them for you tomorrow morning, all right? 7 a.m. and 8 a.m. All right? 7 a.m. and 8 a.m. Then Delana at 2 p.m. and 5 p.m. All this week, listen for the Disney Sounder. It's important because when you hear it, you're going to have to be caller 94 at 1-866-570-1941. It's important. You got to listen. 7 a.m., 8 a.m., all right? And then 2 p.m. and 5 p.m. All this week, Disneyland Resort. 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

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This lady right here, Zara Larson, she's performing at our 2026 iHeartRadio Music Fest in Vegas. And tomorrow morning, we're going to give you a chance to fly there on us. 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Jesse and Tati, tomorrow morning.

The greatest show on earth is coming to San Diego. The Ringling Brothers and Barnum and Bailey Circus is coming to San Diego on September 11th. If you'd like to go, I just happen to have tickets for you. Four tickets for you, because this is a summer to remember on Star 94.1. 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
3: Elizabeth.
4: Zarin.
3: How are you doing?
4: I'm good.
3: You really?
4: Yeah, totally.
3: You look like you feel good.
4: Sure.
3: Yeah, no, it's very convincing.
4: I know.
3: So whatever you're doing over there?
4: Acting.
3: It's fantastic.
4: No, I'm doing well. How are you?
3: How's your heart? I'm good.
4: Are you standing in your truth right now?
3: I swear to God.
4: What's your journey right now?
3: I got a question for
4: you. Yeah, go ahead. What's it?
3: Do you know it's ridiculous?
4: I do. This comes courtesy of Rude Dude Rebecca via Instagram.
3: All right. Thank you, Rude Dude Rebecca.
4: And I'm going to read you the message, and then I'm going to give you a little back story here.
3: Okay.
4: One thing I need to explain to you is this is not a product mashup.
3: Yes. Way to go, Rude Dude Rebecca.
4: Right? She saved you.
3: Oh, my God. Boom, boom.
4: Hello, Ridiculous Crime peeps. It's the end of the school year in Texas. And for the 25th year in a row, my middle school has not allowed backpacks on the last day.
3: Hmm.
4: Why? Because of a ridiculous crime.
3: Yeah.
4: 25 years ago, a kid brought 1,000 crickets and released them upstairs in the 8th grade hallway. Who was that kid, you ask?
3: Who was that kid?
4: Glenn Powell. It's become a legend of sorts, but all true. He even talks about it regularly on talk shows. So current students being punished for something a now famous person did 25 years ago? Ridiculous. Thanks for constantly making me laugh on my walks, Rebecca.
3: Love this.
4: So I looked it up because, I mean,
3: you?
4: I believe Rebecca 100%.
3: Yeah.
4: You know,
3: so
4: I'm not like doubting it, but I was like, I need to know more about this.
3: Yes.
4: So Glenn Powell goes around telling everyone it was 3,000 crickets.
3: He ups it.
4: Okay, Glenn, I believe Rebecca on this one. So he went around and he bought them from a bunch of pet stores. So according to him, the middle school implemented a translucent backpack rule from then on just to keep out the insect smuggling.
3: Okay.
4: And so he's really famous for talking about it on the Jennifer Hudson Show, which I know you tape them all.
3: I love it when they dance out of the studio and
4: right.
3: They have the hallway dance.
4: Right. So I'm sure that you've heard the story. You're just not remembering it. So it said that he initially planned to release the 3,000 crickets in a busy funnel-like hallway right before lunch.
3: Okay.
4: Before they were released, he set off a stink bomb in an English teacher's classroom over a conflict.
3: Mm.
4: That backfired and landed him in the principal's office.
3: That kind of guy.
4: And so while he was in the principal's office, his friends followed through with releasing the crickets in the hallway.
3: Oh, good.
4: And because he was already sitting in the principal's office looking out the window, he used his confinement as the alibi.
3: He was like the decoy.
4: I buy Rebecca's story more. I think he's embellishing
3: it's
4: with the
3: simpler,
4: whole stink bomb.
3: It's cleaner, yeah.
4: Oh, it had an alibi. No, you little weasel. You went up there, you released it. Tee-hee! Then off you ran.
3: Did you, like a coward. Do you do anything like that?
4: No, I didn't. But I was thinking when I saw it was Glenn Powell, I was like, I don't know who that is. So I looked it up and I realized it's the guy that I always ask you, who is that?
3: Yeah.
4: And you always tell me he's in Top Gun Maverick.
3: Yes.
4: And he is the most, in my opinion, nondescript, just random brown-haired white guy.
3: Uh-huh.
4: You could show me his picture and say he's a bunch of different names, and yeah. I'd be like, yeah, sure.
3: Tell you he sold you a car back in 1988.
4: Right, and then the other guy, not Tom Cruise, uh-huh. Your favorite,
3: yes.
4: But the other guy who's in Maverick,
3: yes,
4: he's another one I have no idea who he is.
3: Miles Teller.
4: Yeah, okay, sure. And that's the other guy who I'm like, who is that? And you're always telling me that they're in Top Gun Maverick.
3: Yes.
4: I call you. I'm like, who is this?
3: I'm looking at this guy. I want to know who
4: and
3: he is.
4: And then it's just click. And I'm like, oh, never mind. I'll figure it out on my own. So that's ridiculous.
3: That is 100% ridiculous.
4: I know it is.
3: Elizabeth, I got one for you that doesn't involve either of those gentlemen.
4: Or Top Gun Maverick?
3: No, in this case, no Tom Cruise, nothing.
4: What?
3: But it's wild.
4: Okay.
3: Like, imagine if your two best life skills are singing opera professionally.
4: Sure.
3: And sword fighting.
4: Well, so it's my life story?
3: Exactly.
5: Mm-hmm.

0: This is Ridiculous Crime, a podcast about absurd and outrageous capers, heists, and cons. It's always 99% murder-free and 100% ridiculous.
1: Nutrageous.
0: Elizabeth.
1: Zarin.
0: Have I got a fun one for you today?
1: Do you now?
0: Like, for real, for real.
1: Okay.
0: Like, have you ever heard of Julie Dubigny?
1: No.
0: She's French, obviously, if you can tell from my outstanding pronunciation. I'm going to be trying my level best throughout this, but apologies to anybody who has a francophone and, you know, for my pronunciations.
1: We do it with love.
0: No, this time I'm really trying. Making fun of it, teasing.
1: Oh.
0: Yeah, no, there'll be no Pepe Le Pew in this.
1: Okay.
0: Now, I had not heard of Julie Dubigny. But I can tell you this, after reading about her, she needs a movie.
1: Really?
0: Or a streaming series. Her story is crazy good.
1: Like, does she need a blog?
0: Oh, it's like, girl, stop. Come on now.
1: Really?
0: Oh, yeah. Interestingly, she did have a modern moment of recognition on Tumblr back in 2013.
1: Oh, okay.
0: I found this in my research. According to an article published in 2013 from the Daily Dot, it ran with the headline, quote, "This 17th century sword-swinging opera singer will rule the internet in 2013. Now, that kind of happened, but my girl, Julie Dubigny, she came roaring back into cultural memory for a brief time. She bubbled back up into the zeitgeist,
1: uh-huh.
0: And it was all due to one single Tumblr post.
1: Okay.
0: Gotta love the old internet.
1: I know, right?
0: As the Daily Dot reported, and I quote, "Dubigny got some traction on the internet when she appeared on the engaging website Badass of the Week last year. That slight bit of attention was enough to slowly start putting her on the radar again, until suddenly, over the last month, Dubigny has popped up everywhere. On history blogs, on Pinterest, on Democratic Underground, on Metafilter, on Twitter, on Donder, on Blitzen." Now, to be fair, her story has been made into a movie.
1: Okay.
0: This was back in 1966.
1: Okay.
0: And it was French. And then there was also a French TV series that aired in 2004, but apparently didn't really make it over the pond.
1: Mm-hmm.
0: And it was more like a based on her life. It didn't really get into all the details. It wasn't like a facts retelling.
1: Right.
0: Which makes no sense to me, because without exaggeration, her life story is nuts.
1: Really?
0: And get this, Elizabeth, she did it her way, like Sinatra, but way back in the 1680s and 1690s in France.
1: What?
0: Yes. Now, Elizabeth, I know you know about King Louis XIV.
1: Uh-huh.
0: You know about his palace at Versailles.
1: Right.
0: And all about him holding court there as the Sun King.
1: Mm-hmm.
0: And you know how he was the longest reigning monarch in the history of the world. I mean, my man, he was the absolute monarch of France for a record 72 and a quarter years.
1: Dang.
0: On the throne.
1: Wow.
0: Boom. So I won't bore you by getting into all that for some scene setting, but I do want you to be picturing that era of France as I tell you this story.
1: I am.
0: Louis XIV, Sun King, opulence, decadence, the whole bit.
1: Got it.
0: That's the backdrop for Julie Dubigny's life.
1: Okay.
0: That's what was going down when she's doing her thing. Okay, so I say all this because personally, my mind, I want to imagine the Three Musketeers.
1: Yeah, with swords.
0: Mm-hmm. Yeah,
1: oh, yeah,
0: dudes
1: yeah.
0: with peacock feathers and their giant flouncy hats.
1: Yes.
0: Doing swashbuckling thing. And that was happening technically under King Louis XIV's reign as a boy child.
1: Mm-hmm.
0: But that Three Musketeer energy is really, it's more about like his father, Louis XIII, and his mother, Queen Anne.
1: Yeah.
0: Because the Musketeers took place basically in the 1620s. And this
1: right.
0: is in the 1680s and 1690s.
1: Okay.
0: That's how long King Louis XIV reigned.
1: That's nuts.
0: Isn't that nuts? Okay. Well, in this time, there's one big change in the culture, and it was now under King Louis XIV, illegal to duel. No more swashbuckling for you, France.
1: Well, that's good.
0: And I don't mean like with guns when I say dueling, like not like Aaron Burr, Alexander Hamilton. I mean like fencing swords, right?
1: Right?
0: Like, I want to get that clear.
1: Stabbins.
0: Exactly. And like, wouldn't you make that illegal, like street style swashbuckling? That's a real loss for the culture.
1: It is. It's a game changer.
0: Yes, it is. Now, I bring this all up because sword fighting and swashbuckling is a big part of this story.
1: Okay.
0: So let's get into it. Who is Julie Dubigny?
1: I don't know. You tell me.
0: Well, she's born around 1673. Her father worked for someone who worked for the Sun King. His boss was King Louis XIV's master of horse. Because
1: oh.
0: now he basically, under King Louis XIV, that's when like horse-drawn carriages become a thing. People
1: yeah.
0: stop walking and riding horseback everywhere. Now suddenly we have like the coach.
1: Right.
0: So he's got a master of horse. Right.
1: It's a great title.
0: Yeah. And he's got a stable that's like built like the shape of a horseshoe. It's like a whole deal for him. Anyway, the boss's name is this guy, the Comte d'Armillac.
1: Okay.
0: And he was the Grand Squire of France.
1: Mm.
0: Don't know what all that means. But anyway, Her father, Gaston d'Aubigny, was a bit of a badass himself. Her father was part of the royal retinue, a nobleman of the House of Comte d'Armagnac. He was like a secretary at arms for the house. He helped run it like a butler, but he also trained the royal pages who worked there, because you remember this guy is the squire of France, or you know, right. grand squire. So they, he had to train the royal pages who would work at the court of the king. And his father also taught fencing. Like, he was like a badass.
1: Oh,
0: he was
1: okay.
0: very martial. So Julie Dubonnier's childhood was unique. It was not the life of your average girl in royal France in the late 1670s, early 1680s. As she's growing up, she gets raised by this master swordsman. Mm-hmm. And he doesn't know how to raise a daughter, so he sticks her in boys' clothes and he raises her as a tomboy.
1: Sure, why not?
0: Now, in some tellings, I got to be fair, the idea of wearing boys' clothes was her idea, not her father's.
1: Okay.
0: Either way, picture
1: I could see it. Yeah.
0: a tomboy who's learning fencing next to the king's future pages.
1: Well, I mean, you look at your options, and that probably sounds way cooler.
0: Oh, totally. And by the way, she's also kicking all their little asses. Like, she's incredibly good with a fencing sword in her hand. And because, as I said, her father, master swordsman, he doesn't want anyone to ever mess with his child. So he teaches her whatever he teaches the boys to become royal. Pages. He's teaching her how to ride a horse. He's teaching her how to sword fight. He's teaching her to gamble. You know, he's doing everything he can. And then also, just like the royal pages, she also learns from the royal tutors. They teach her not only grammar, but great literature, culture, the whole bit.
1: Right.
0: So basically, by the time she's a teen, Julie is one of the most educated people in France, if not in Europe.
1: Really?
0: Oh, yeah. Huh. So in 1677, Julie Dubonnier is 14 years old. And for the last 2 years, she's been kicking all the boys' asses at fencing. Mm-hmm. She can ride a horse as hard and as fast as anyone. She can recite great Roman oratory in Latin, just like the boys can.
1: Yeah.
0: So what do you think happens next, Elizabeth?
1: I don't know.
0: A man comes along and derails her progress.
1: Oh, yes. Julie.
0: Of course, see, because, you know, he does it because he's attracted to her. And to make matters worse, it's her dad's boss, the Comte d'Armagnac.
1: Oh.
0: Yeah, and she's 14. He's a grown-ass married man. But since she's a teenager and it's the 1670s
1: well,
0: in France.
1: That was just what they did.
0: Yeah, I mean, no one bats an eye.
1: Yeah, exactly.
0: Yeah, when he becomes her mistress and lover. And as we've pointed out in other stories, it was, let's just say, it was a different age of maturity.
1: That's right. Exactly.
0: Like, I don't mean to excuse it, but it was
1: just a different
0: idea.
1: It's not, but I hate when people, it's a different time, but it was a different time.
0: Yeah, exactly. So anyway, they carry on this affair. And if you think of like a movie like Dangerous Liaisons, you get the idea that there's always this intrigue in the royal court,
1: yeah.
0: right? Especially about the marriages of young noble women. Uh-huh. The girls are always used for deal making, score settling, treaty making.
1: With treaties and joining houses. Mm-hmm. And yeah.
0: And also they are rarely married for love. So,
1: yeah, exactly.
0: Well, that happens to Julie, because to get some cover for their affair, the Comte d'Armagnac arranges a marriage for her. At 14, she's to be betrothed to a man called Maupin Saint-Germain-en-Laye.
1: Okay, wait, so she really was into the older guy?
0: Yeah, they was her lover. Yeah.
1: Okay, she's having an affair with him, uh-huh. and then I get it. Okay.
0: Yeah.
1: So it wasn't like he was like, you're mine now.
0: Both were kind of attracted to each other, apparently, from what I read.
1: Yeah.
0: And then she gets married off to this guy who his friends called Jean de Maupin.
1: Okay.
0: Now, old Jean de Maupin was basically a functionary of the royal bookkeeper. He's like an office clerk.
1: Okay.
0: So he's this boring guy, and it was not meant to be a happy or successful marriage. So it was just purely cover for the Count and Julie to carry on their affair, right, with some level of plausible deniability.
1: Uh-huh.
0: So the Comte d'Armagnac, he arranges a new job for the clerk husband, Jean de Maupin. He sends him out to the provinces, out to rural France to go off and be a clerk there. And then, you know, he's like, yeah, leave your wife here at my noble property and blah, blah, blah.
1: Yeah.
0: So now, you know, she's living it up as a married woman in Paris as the lover to the Comte d'Armagnac. And she spends her days dropping by local fencing schools and just mopping up the competition, right? And I don't mean like their best student. Julie would beat the fencing master of the school and then go to another school and beat their fencing master. That's how she's like spending her days.
1: Yeah, she's gotta have hobbies.
0: Well, this leads to a meet cute. This is how Julie meets a fencing master named Soran. He's from Marseille. He's a fencing expert, a teacher, a master swordsman, just like her daddy.
1: Uh-huh.
0: And he could appreciate her and what a badass she was. And he wasn't threatened by her because he's also a master swordsman. And so these series two, sword happy crazy kids fall in love.
1: Or, oh my goodness, yeah. That's messy.
0: No, remember how I said Sorrent from Marseille was a fencing master? Well, he also acted like one. He was a proud man. He was also always willing to accept a challenge to duel, even though it was illegal.
1: Yeah.
0: And anyway, I should give you a 1% warning. It's not graphic, okay. But it is terminal.
1: Yeah.
0: In 1687, Sorrent, the master swordsman, he kills a man in a duel. Uh-huh. Now, since that's murder and it's an illegal duel, that makes it doubly illegal. So ooh, this is bad news for Sorrent and his young lover, Julie, and their budding love affair, because the lieutenant general of police, a man named Nicolas Gabriel de la Ronne, he was the bulldog about enforcing the anti-dueling law. So he's like, where is Sorrent? And it becomes the whole deal.
1: Yeah.
0: So there also was a little suspicion that the Comte d'Armagnac was jealous, and he was mad that Julie had run off with a master swordsman.
1: Sure.
0: So he kind of leaned on the lieutenant general of the police to put the screws to Sorrent, so his, like, you know, his lover would come back to him.
1: Yeah.
0: Anyway, these two young lovers, they go on the run. They're like, peace. And on horseback, they steal away into the dark of night. They flee Paris and, like, the long arm of the law, and they make this mad dash for the south of France. They travel back roads. I mean, can you imagine? It must have been just the most charming way to be on the run. You
1: oh
0: and your
1: God.
0: Young lover in the south of France.
1: Yeah, why not?
0: You know, it's like, so there they are, living off the land, living off the countryside. And, you know, I guess they could always get, like, you know, buy on river trout and berries and truffles and mushrooms or whatnot. But they did need to raise some money for their travels. So they started putting on shows for a paying crowd.
1: Wait, stop. That's how they're going to, they're going to just give them the old razzle dazzle.
0: Totally. Like, jazz hands it up. They would perform swordsmanship shows for, okay, like, rural audiences. They'd amaze the country folk, the villagers with their sword skills. Now, as traveling performers, Julie went back to wearing boys' clothes.
1: Uh-huh.
0: In this case, well, now men's clothes, but she still had really long blonde hair, like these golden curls.
1: Yeah, so, but they're all running around with long hair too.
0: Totally, just like the king. Everybody was I want curly hair, like, you know, flouncy.
1: A bunch of hippies.
0: So they didn't exactly look masculine, but it wasn't like she was, like, exactly hiding her gender. But, you know, don't imagine, like, Barbra Streisand and Yentl, where she's trying to pass.
1: Don't worry, I will not.
0: But she is, like, rocking this androgynous look, right?
1: Yeah, yeah.
0: So at this point, like, to put it in terms, you would understand, Elizabeth, she was queer maxing in Louis XIV's France.
1: Okay, right? I get it. Okay, I don't know what that means, but I get it.
0: So this was a bit confusing.
1: She's just not like some, like, bodacious brick house.
0: Yeah.
1: She's already sort of lithe and, like,
0: mm-hmm, mm-hmm.
1: Yeah, okay.
0: And with a good bodice, you can kind of, like, you know, minimize
1: that's
0: the
1: true.
0: Curves.
1: That's true.
0: So she's, this is all, like, her performance becomes a bit confusing for the rural folks. Like, during one performance, one of the crowd members, they jump up and they question, is this a man? Is this a woman? I don't get it, right? And he's demanding that she must be a man. Like, there's no way. He thinks that it's a woman, but this must be a man, because she's too good. It's sword fighting, right?
1: Okay.
0: It's like, so he's like, this must be a man in female drag who's now wearing male drag again. He's like,
1: what?
0: Double drag.
1: Double drag.
0: So to shut him up.
1: I'll give the eternal, who cares?
0: Yeah, right?
1: Who cares?
0: It's like, but these are like rural country folk. They're like, I need to know.
1: Who cares?
0: Is this a bull or a cow? So to shut up the heckler, Julie doesn't argue with him. She just tears open her shirt and flashes him.
1: Okay.
0: That shut him right up, right?
1: Yeah,
0: He sat back down. So while it was confusing for some, they put on a hell of a show for all, right? And so Julie and her master swordsman lover, old Sorrent, they were able to make a good living putting on their swordsmanship demos around the countryside, and they eventually worked their way back to his hometown of Marseille. And there they put on a stage show, and people were like, oh, we love it. But they have a lot more money and a lot more places, so it becomes really successful. Eventually, people are like, you guys should, like, you know, make this a regular thing. So they start putting on, like, on the stage performances.
1: Okay.
0: And then to make it more of a show, a little more razzle-dazzle, they add singing. So now they're, like, sword fighting, like, and then they do a quick few musical numbers.
1: I'm trying not to be embarrassed for them, but go ahead.
0: So just imagine sword fight, musical number, sword fight.
1: Oh yeah, I got a pretty good impression of it right now. It's very Pirates of Penzance.
0: Yes, exactly.
1: Yeah.
0: So get this, people really like it when Julie sings, right?
1: I bet they do.
0: Turns out she's actually good. She has, like, a professional level voice.
1: Is there anything this gal can't do, Sarah?
0: I'm telling you. So she's encouraged to formally study as an opera singer. And she's like, oh, okay, she's game. She tries
1: she's
0: it.
1: She's young. She's got plenty of time ahead of her.
0: And
1: why
0: boom,
1: not?
0: She finds she's good at opera singing, just as good as she is at fencing. So
1: she's
0: this now
1: incredible.
0: Starts a whole new chapter in her life.
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1: Yeah.
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2: And we're back, Elizabeth.
1: We're back with triple threat. She can sing. She can sword fight.
2: Mm-hmm.
1: She can romance.
2: You called it. There it is. So, digging back into the next chapter in the life of Julie Dubonnier. Remember how I said she was encouraged to formally study as an opera singer,
1: sure.
2: Right? Well, she works with this teacher and trainer named Pierre Gaultier, and he arranges a job for her performing at the Opera House de Marseille.
1: Okay.
2: She takes on a new stage name, La Maupin. Right?
1: Oh.
2: Just like her old husband, Jean Maupin. She's like, right. I am La Maupin. Right?
1: That's the guy that got sent off to the hinterlands.
2: Yeah, exactly. Okay. The bookkeeper. You're like,
1: that's
2: yeah,
1: a,
2: why
1: that's
2: don't
1: a
2: you
1: nice shout out to him.
2: Yeah, exactly. Because I'm a married woman. So.
1: That's true.
2: So, at this point, it's like 1689, right?
1: Okay.
2: So that also means that Julie is 16 years old.
1: I was going to ask, how old is this?
2: Yeah.
1: 16 years old.
2: And
1: that's
2: now,
1: a lot of life at 16.
2: Totally. And she's a professional opera singer. So
1: she's been a singing sword fighter.
2: Yes.
1: I want to know what kind of songs. Were they like folk songs or?
2: I could not find. I assume there were some folk songs.
1: Screamo.
2: And then also some like romantic ballads and then some opera. I think they've mixed it up.
1: Okay.
2: So as I said, her star is rising. So she breaks up with her old lover, the master swordsman, Soron. And around the same time, perhaps the reason for their breakup, she finds a new lover. And her name is Cecilia Bortegale.
1: All right.
2: She's also a young woman. She's a young blonde. She's the daughter of a merchant. She falls hard for Julie, who equally falls hard for her. And the two enjoy this secret love affair,
1: okay.
2: Right? Right up until her family finds out. Now, her family is incensed. So they send Cecilia away to a convent, which is like kind of the practice of the day.
1: Yeah,
2: you
1: exactly.
2: get in trouble, off to the convent.
1: Yeah,
2: to you.
1: Especially for something like that.
2: So, yeah, so they ship her off to Avignon.
1: Oh,
2: and, yeah.
1: I love Avignon.
2: I knew you desperately. That's why I brought it up. So at this point, it's like 1690, and Julie is now 17 years old.
1: Okay.
2: So she does what many passionate, love-struck 17-year-olds might do. She chases after her girl. She follows her to the nunnery.
1: Yeah.
2: So get this. She joins up as a novice nun.
1: No.
2: Yeah. So now she's got a new career. The two lovers are reunited at the convent and they resume their love affair.
1: Uh-huh.
2: Julie and Cecilia, they stay together. They're happy together. But they're like, you know what? This convent life isn't really for us. So they start planning to run away. But they'll need a plan to escape if they plan to actually get away and stay away.
1: Sure.
2: So this moment of inspiration occurs when an older nun passes away. So the older nun is buried, and then in the dark of night, the two young lovers go and disinter the recently deceased nun. They dig her up.
1: Okay, I am having faith that this is going to have something that will work out.
2: Yes.
1: Because if you want to escape and you're just digging up bodies.
2: Yeah, in the dark.
1: That's
2: yeah.
1: my you're fourth getting, talent.
2: My plan is grave digging, all right? Just stick with me. That's not the whole plan. So they go.
1: Is she going to romance the dead nun?
2: No, they drag her corpse back to the convent.
1: Uh-huh.
2: They put her in Cecilia's bed. And they put like a cross of Cecilia's around her neck or some other identifier.
1: Uh-huh.
2: Then they light the nun's bedroom on fire and they flee in the chaos.
1: What?
2: Yes.
1: That is psychotic.
2: Right?
1: That is
2: it's next
1: insane.
2: Level. Like you burn like, down the convent.
1: Couldn't y'all just sneak away?
2: Yeah, just steal two horses. Keep it simple.
1: You desecrated a body.
2: Yes. In a convent.
1: In a convent.
2: Yes.
1: Oh. So, this girl, she's passionate. A wild one. She wears choker necklaces.
2: Oh, big choker energy here. So obviously the fire meant to disguise the corpse so that the other nuns will think Cecilia died in the fire and they'll stop looking.
1: Yeah.
2: And get this, it works. Meanwhile, so now we got the two young lovers. They're on the run. They flee the convent. For the first few weeks, they get by on love. They eat passion. They drink excitement to nourish themselves. They're just two crazy young lovers, right?
1: They're just like weak and their hair is falling out.
2: Totally. Skin's all sallow. So the reality of life on the road as outlaws of love starts to set in. Mm-hmm. Like I picture them at like, I don't know, like a tavern looking at the bill of fare, trying to see what they can afford to eat. And the only thing they can afford is like horse meat stew, right? And then they realize that two 17-year-old girls out alone together in the world in 1690s France is a tough go.
1: Well, and I'm wondering if all the like spent discarded lovers of hers, like her husband and all the guys, they're going to get together and then be like, fellas,
2: we're gonna
1: did you get double crossed right here? I did. All right, let's find her.
2: Well, at this point, Cecilia's like, this isn't working for me anymore. I'm going to go home to my parents. I don't want to be an outlaw with you anymore, right?
1: So well, I think it was probably shocking when she set fire to a dead body.
2: Dead nun.
1: Yeah, a dead nun. And she's just like, you know, this has been fun.
2: And this is Catholic France, like where the state religion is Catholicism.
1: Yes. Yeah.
2: So after 3 months on the road, Cecilia bounces out. She goes back home and she lives in Marseille. So she goes back there. She has to tell her family why she's no longer at the convent. So she does. She doesn't just tell them why she's no longer there. She tells them the full story, digging up the nun, setting her room on fire, running off with her lover, the same one they'd sent her to the convent to stay away from in the first place. The whole thing.
1: I would just be like, there was a fire and I got freaked out and I came home.
2: You're smart. Yeah. She was like, mommy, daddy, da, da, da, tells them everything, right? Her parents listen to her story and then they freak out. They demand the police get involved. And I mean, like, can you blame them? As you pointed out, there's a dead nun dug up from a grave, set on fire to hide this love affair. It was like, imagine it's your daughter telling you about grave robbing.
1: They destroyed a convent.

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Star 94.1, we're ready from the 90s till now. Today, your first chance to win tickets to the Disneyland Resort. So think about it. Where you're going to go to Disneyland, a Disney's California Adventure. It's all about kids' rule. So I guess it would be your kids making that choice, and they're probably going to choose Disneyland. I'm just throwing it out there. What's your favorite ride there? Space Mountain, Rise of the Resistance, or old school like Dumbo, Small World, Haunted Mansion? It all starts this morning, 6 a.m., Jesse and Tati on Star.

0: Starting the 4-1, we're ready for the 90s till now. How you doing, Miss Computer Boy Jeff? Hanging out with you on your Monday. Liz, what you doing later on today?
1: Nothing, really. Just working around the house, get some yard work done.
0: That's not a fun thing to do.
1: Well,
0: it's an excuse to go get a pedicure and a manicure afterwards to take care of all the dirt in your nails. Yeah, I got you thinking. Huh? You might want to do that. Shaggy coming up next for you.
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0: Starting 4-1, we're ready from the 90s. So now Padres back in action against the Milwaukee Brewers. First pitch tonight, 6:40. Let's go, Padres.
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0: Started before one, we're ready for the 90s till now. Hello, it's Kevita Boy Jeff hanging out with you. Bruno Mars on the way, also Lady Gaga. Tanya, what you doing today?
1: I am watching my nephew. Really exciting.
0: How old is he?
1: 2.
0: Oh, the terrible twos on top of that.
1: Yep.
0: So you go to 7-Eleven, you give him a bunch of candy, then he runs around, gets a little crazy. His mom comes home, and you're like, thank you, have a nice day.
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9: 6:30 a.m., your alarm goes off. You jolt awake and start thinking about fueling your gut? 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

0: Benson Boone on Star 94.1. We're ready from the 90s till now. If you like Benson Boone, you will like that we have free tickets for you all this week. Just listen to Jesse and Tati in the morning right here on Star 94.1 as he's going to be here next weekend. Luminaires, and we'll do some Sia next on Star.
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Started before one more ready from the 90s till now. We have a bunch of concerts that are coming up, including Benson Boone. We have Ringling Brothers, Barnum and Bailey Circus. 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

0: Started before one, we're ready for the 90s till now. Padres played the Astros over the weekend. 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
1: They say the holy water's watered down, and this town's lost its faith. 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Oh my, oh my love, I take one look at you, you're taking me up.

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0: Starting for one more, ready from the 90s till now. Hello, it's Commander Boy Jeff hanging out with you. Goo Goo Dolls on the way. Also, One Republic. What you up to, Margaret?
1: We are driving home to Ramona.
2: 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Lots of time in the car to spend listening to the radio.
1: Yeah.
0: Thank you so much for listening.
1: Oh, our pleasure. We love it. Thank you so much.
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14: More variety,

Starting the phone one, we're ready from the 90s till now. Football is officially back. Last week, the Hall of Fame game, but this week, a lot of the games are on Thursday, Friday, and Saturday. So football is back. I know it doesn't mean much preseason, but college football is back as well. My son plays for Mesa College. 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

Starting the phone one more Friday from the 90s till now. How you doing? It's Commander Boy Jeff hanging out with you. It is your 4 o'clock fun fact. So this has to do with the World Cup. So we watched so many World Cup games in 2026. You saw this person score, that person not score, 0-1 games. How many goals total do you think were scored in the 2026 World Cup? The answer, 308 total goals. That's your 4 o'clock fun fact on Star 94.1 for you Monday.

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Started 341, we're ready for the 90s till now. This morning, tickets to Benson Boone. Tickets to the Disneyland resorts. Either Disneyland or Disney's California Adventure. You're going to get them with Jesse and Tati in the morning with Becky on Star 94.1. Can't wait.

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1: Ever heard someone ask, what is a Tati? Easy. She's a hardworking mom with big auntie energy.

0: Started the for one more variety from the 90s till now. How you doing? It's Committed Point Chat hanging out with you. Happy Monday. Music coming out from Olivia Rodrigo. Also some Ed Sheeran. I know it's only Monday, but what are your plans for this upcoming weekend, Janet?
1: Well, actually, I'm going to a wedding on Sunday, and that's pretty much it.
2: So you'll be perfectly hungover on Monday for work again.
1: No, actually, I'm not going to be drinking, so...
2: Right, yeah. That's what we all say, but okay, peer pressure.
1: Oh, it's a Middle Eastern party, so I'm pretty sure I won't be drinking there.
2: I don't know.
1: Unless I sneak it under the tables or something.
2: Uh-huh.
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Started before one, we're ready for the 90s till now. It's Commander Boy Jeff. I am out. You can always hit me up on Instagram at Commander Boy Jeff. I spell it G-E-O-F-F. Not a negative in this world. So let's turn something that's negative into a positive. Have a good Monday. Loving can hurt.

0: Happy Monday. Oh, look at you looking like a fresh little chickie.
1: Oh, my face hurts. I don't want to pull it off the pillow. What are you talking about?
2: I don't like it. I get pillow creases on my face right now, and I think it's the pillowcase. I think I need a new pillowcase. It
0: you
2: gets too
0: satin?
2: Bunched up. I think it's too bunched. Something's happening at night. It's getting bunched up, and well, I got the stripe on my face when I wake up.
0: It's cotton or threads. Oh. You need a satin or like a... I hate to say this.
2: The satin one's good.
0: You need like a really high thread count. I feel like you do already have a high thread count, Jesse. Your pinky is stiff enough.
2: You're right. I need it.
0: Okay. All right.
2: What you're saying right now is 100% right. I am not spending enough money on our sheets, and I think it is.
0: Or satin. You know, the satin is the one that it like. It also keeps the moisture. It doesn't like mess up your...
2: Natalie does that. My wife does that with her. She has some sort of very specific pillowcase.
0: Yeah, you have
2: and
0: to.
2: And it's satin.
0: All right.
2: Hi, friends. We're just talking about waking up. On
0: just
2: Monday
0: wake
2: morning.
0: Up.
2: Want to join our conversation about how to wake up?
0: Yeah. And if you have creases on your face, hey, so do we. But we got lots of prizes, too.
2: Dude, and this is Disney week, so we'll walk you through how we're giving those tickets away for Disney right after this.

0: That feels like just rolling out of some satin pillowcases. It does. All right.
1: Selena.
0: It's Jesse and Tati on Star 94.1. Good morning.
1: Yeah, good morning. And this will be a good morning if you need to get into Disney. We'll tell you how to win those tickets with us right after Harry Styles.

0: 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Good morning.
1: Hi, friends. It's Jesse and Tati. We got your Disney tickets today.
0: All right. So we're best friends now. We are star besties at this point.
1: We're locked.
0: Okay. So starting 7 a.m. from 7 a.m. to 9 a.m. because we're giving you two opportunities, okay? You're going to want to be here so that you could be caller 9. It's that simple.
2: 94.
0: Excuse me.
1: Yeah, we're going to do a little bit special, but that's the only note to these Disney tickets, Tati. That's the no talk back mic. Don't text through your number.
0: 94th, excuse me, from 7 a.m. to 9 a.m. Make sure you're listening. You want to be the 94th caller.
1: And then we're doing the Disney tickets this afternoon.
0: All right.
1: In the 2 o'clock hour and the 5 o'clock hour. Just listen for Delana to let you know when to call. It's going to be like that all week.
0: But that's not it. We also want to send you to Vegas to our iHeartRadio Music Festival.
1: So we're kicking off a week where starting at 9 a.m. every single day, and then we give you two more chances during the day. We're going to send you to Vegas, trip for two, $1,000 spending cash. Of course, we'll put you up in a hotel and all the good stuff, but you will be going to the iHeartRadio Music Festival.
0: All right. Okay. Sounds good. All right. Remember now, 9 a.m. too. You want to be here.
1: Yep. Wait, when's the second and third time? So it's 9 a.m., first chance to win your way in for the iHeartRadio Music Festival.
0: I'm going to go on a limb right now and say 1 in 5. That's what I'm going to say, but I feel like I don't want to be quoted there.
1: Okay. It says three chances every weekday. Hey, good thing it is so early in the morning. We can get these details knocked out in a little while, Tati. No problem.
0: Yeah, 9 a.m. is the closest one.
1: That's for sure happening.
0: For sure.
1: Rest of the day, give us a little grace.
0: We'll keep money on that one.
1: Okay, coming up next on Star 94.1, the latest round of our trivia battle. Stay there.
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1: On Star 94.1. It's Jesse and Tati. Good morning.
2: Good morning. You're wearing a denim spaghetti strap dresslet?
1: It's a romper.
2: Oh, that's a romper?
1: It's a romper. It's very breathable. It's, you know, coming off a hot weekend, I just want to make sure that all my cracks and crevices can breathe.
2: I feel that. I need some summer denim wear. My denim is locked away for the season, girl.
1: I feel like it's not real denim, that's why. These are like, right?
2: Don't it just you feel... looks like it, but it's lighter and airy, doesn't feel like denim or whatever.
1: Yeah, it's thinner in material, yes.
2: All right, so Tati is dressed and ready. I have, as usual, sweat shorts on. It's fine. It's Monday morning.
1: Sweat shorts, gosh. Not a lot. Oh, man.
2: There's not a lot of
1: that
2: effort.
1: Is not fun for you boys.
2: It's not, especially during this weather, trust me. Can't even work out. I can't work on my son's car with him with these shorts on. Coming up next, the trivia battle, our latest round. That's after Sienna Spyro.

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1: It's Jesse and Tati here with you, and it's about that time.
0: Tati, let's play the trivia battle, but I need you to know that when I came in this morning, one of the first things that Becky Mitz did was spill her coffee all over herself.
1: Oh, no.
0: So I don't know if this is the one you want to take on in the trivia battle today. How are we feeling, Becky Mitz, after doing that?
2: I feel like it's a Friday, and I'm excited to live.
0: Oh, dang it. She's right back in. Never mind.
1: I mean, you can't let spilled coffee ruin the whole day, can you?
0: I thought she'd be effective. Maybe not. Heather's in Santee, ready to take on producer Becky Mitz. Hey, Heather, good morning. I did not turn on the phone machine, so I didn't hear you say hello.
1: Heather, hi, Heather. Good morning.
0: There she is.
3: Good morning.
0: Okay, so it's sold out. NoahCon tickets up for grabs. If you beat Becky, you win the tickets. If she wins, Becky's going to put the tickets back up for caller 9. Let's kick off the trivia battle, Tati. Who do you want to take on, Heather or Becky Mitz?
1: I'll ask Becky questions.
0: Okay, Heather, I've got you. Let's do it.
3: Okay.
0: Saturday is what? Is it A, International Cat Day? Or B, International Horse Day?

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1: The number one show for rideshare and food delivery drivers. We're honored to ride shotgun.
2: 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I'm from the dirty, but that Chico nice. Y'all call it a moment.

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1: Jesse and Tati here with you. Good morning. Happy Monday.
0: Will they still offer you a ginger ale if your tummy is feeling a little off on a private jet, Tati? Or how does that work?
1: Yeah, you get the ginger ale before you even get onto the plane. I mean, it's that.
0: Really?
1: Oh, yes.
0: Because they have a cool, they have their own terminal. Or, oh my, tell me it's, everything.
1: Please, I'm going to give you all the details.
0: Tati rode in a private jet. The first one on our show to do so. We'll find out everything next.

0: Star 94.1, it's Jesse and Tati in the morning. I know a third person. When did you go on a private jet, Tati?
1: Well,
0: holy moly.
1: Okay, this is not something I would usually brag about. And quite honestly, I didn't even know.
0: What do you mean?
1: I didn't even know I was on like a private jet.
0: Ooh.
1: I didn't know until one of the passengers on this said private jet had someone recording them. Once they got into the private jet, had someone taking a full-blown photo shoot inside the private jet.
0: Did it have the stairs coming down from the door
1: on
0: to the
1: tarmac?
0: Ground?
1: Yes. Oh my gosh. It was not at the airport. It was a whole separate hangar from the actual airport. And they had someone record them walking from the inside lobby that we were sitting at, which had AC and refreshments and cookies. They had Honolulu Cookie Company cookies, like coconut water, the works. Okay.
0: And so they so that was what made you realize you were doing something fancy, was that someone was doing like a full fledged video shoot just getting on the plane.
1: It still didn't dawn on me until after we got off the plane. And then we all had to wait, literally all the other passengers, we all had to wait by this shuttle, by the way, a private shuttle. We all stood by the private shuttle while this guy did a whole video and photo shoot after he walked off the private jet. Yeah. He had someone take his pictures and video, and
0: you got to. Yeah, you got to do the entrance, the out, okay.
1: I looked at my husband and I said, was this a bigger deal than were we supposed to do this? Because I missed every opportunity to take. What happened? Wait,
0: how many people do you think were on this jet? How many people were on
1: six
0: the flight?
1: Six people? Wait, there was a family? Nope, four, wow. Five, six, seven, eight. My husband and I were eight. So eight people
0: in
1: this private jet. I am
0: disappointed with you. You did not do a full video or photo shoot.
1: Four seats on each side. It was the smoothest ride I had ever had between islands. We went from the island of Oahu to the island of Lanai. And that was the quickest, smoothest, easiest flight I've ever had.
0: Is there a flight attendant or a service or a drink or anything?
1: Absolutely not. Nothing. There's just two pilots and you could see them. I was sitting front row. And I could see that, by the way, front row, isn't that usually first class?
0: Yeah. So you're in a private jet first class. Wow. Tati is really changing in front of us.
1: I didn't even know. I didn't even know until after I watched this guy make a whole big hoopla thing about it. And I looked at my husband like, maybe we should have recorded that, huh?
0: That's a bucket list moment. I've never been on a private jet or anything like that.
1: Really?
0: Never.
1: Mm-mm. You, Jesse.
0: Yeah, no, I'm serious. If I think back, I've never taken any sort of luxury. I've never even sat first class in my life. Never
1: once.
0: This is
1: weird. This is really weird.
0: Let me learn from you, Tati. Jeez Louise.
1: This is very weird. Becky Mitz, have you been on a private jet before?
2: No, never. Not once.
1: Okay.
0: Okay.
1: Guys, this was accidental.
0: I'm drinking my coffee. How should I hold my pinky up? Because I think, am I doing it the right way?
2: I have been on Air Force One before.
1: What?
2: Not flying in it, but I've been inside of it.
1: Okay.
0: The shoes? Oh, no. I'm sorry, the plane. Okay, I got it.
2: I didn't even formulate a response to that.
1: All right, Nelly, calm down over there.
0: I'm way checked out, guys. I have not done anything fun. You've been on Air Force One. I've just been on the private jet.
1: This is the coolest thing that's ever happened to me on live radio. And I was, you know, pregnant
0: on
1: live
0: radio. Think about the times you have talked on the radio about being a Section 8 kid.
1: Thank you.
0: And all, and a teen mom and the struggle.
1: Oh, my gosh. Seriously,
0: full
1: Jesse.
0: Full circle. We're talking about your private jet moment.
1: Wow.
0: I freaking love it for you.
1: I don't know if I could top that. Mm-hmm. I think it's done.
0: Tati's off next week. She's all set. She has wrapped it up.
1: No, thank you.
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0: a wish, a little wish-a-rooney, guys.
1: I knew it was coming. I knew you were going to say wish-a-rooney.
0: Wish-a-roo.
1: All right. Mm. It's Jesse and Tati. Good morning on Star 94.1. About this time, we get to be nosy and look at what's on Becky Mitt's feed.
2: The biggest movie of the box office of the summer, I think of the year for that matter, was Spider-Man. Brand New Day.
0: That's already locked in. Toy Story 5 or Odyssey.
2: Oh, yeah. It made over $1 billion in less than 6 days.
0: Wow.
1: Yeah.
2: It's insane. The Odyssey, it could make more money because they haven't released it in China, but no, Spider-Man, it made a ton of money. It even surpassed Avengers Endgame.
0: Jeez.
1: It was that.
0: It's been out for a week, it feels like.
1: Wow. Okay.
2: It's because they had a ton of showings. All that to say, the biggest movie at the box office has both a San Diego and Hawaii connection.
0: Hey. Love that.
1: I want to hear it.
0: We'll get into that after 6 o'clock when we find out what's on Becky's feed.

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1: It's Jesse and Tati with you. Good morning. Becky Mitz, what's happening on your feed?
2: Well, the director of Spider-Man Brand New Day is Destin Daniel Cretton. I believe his name is Destin, D-E-S-T-I-N. He actually was best known for directing Shang-Chi.
0: Okay.
2: Which I got to interview him for Shang-Chi. It was over Zoom when that movie came out because he was doing a premiere in Hawaii because that's where he's from. He grew up in Hawaii. He grew up on the island of Maui, and then he ended up going to San Diego.
1: Okay. For why? To do movies? To do more with movies?
2: Well, he got his BA from Point Loma. How do you say this?
0: Nazarene.
2: Yeah, wow. He got his BA there, and then he got his MFA, his Master in Fine Arts, at San Diego State University.
1: Wait, he was already doing films in Hawaii and then went and got his college degree? That's crazy.
2: No. He came here to do his filming. He's from Hawaii. I'm sure he was making films back then. I'm sure he was doing stuff like projects. Mm-hmm. Okay. That's how he got into college, or I have no idea. But he started there, and then he ended up going to San Diego State, and then he made a short film, which is called Short Term 12, while at San Diego State University, that premiered at the 2009 Sundance Film Festival, and that's how he got his big roles. First thing he did was direct a movie with Michael B. Jordan. That was his first like big one. And then he got Shang-Chi, and then he got Spider-Man.
1: Okay, so and his name is spelled D-E-S-T-I-N, kind of like destined, yes, but without the E-D.
2: Yes.
1: All right, guys.
0: Cool.
2: Yes, indeed.
0: That's kind of cool.
1: I love that.
2: Wow. Isn't that so cool?
0: Yeah. And so, you know what's kind of, too, a little update on Spider-Man. They asked the Sony executive about, you know, there's a lot of spinoffs from the Spider-Man series or whatever. I think there's a three or more. There's like Madam Web and a couple others or whatever. They asked him, hey, are you going to still do spinoffs and blah, blah, blah? And he was like, no. The success of the current Spider-Man, we are only going to ride on what that is and all the other offshoot stuff. You guys didn't watch. We're over it. We are full steam ahead Spider-Man.
1: Yeah, they don't want to get distracted with all these little projects. They want to just keep their head in the game for Spider-Man. Well, he did an amazing job, and we're so proud.
2: Yes, he did. Mm-hmm.
1: San Diego and Hawaii proud.
0: As usual. Thanks for telling us what's on your feed there, Becky Mitz.
1: Thank you to our founding sponsor, SDCCU.
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20: 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I'm Ty Hildenbrand. 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

0: Star 94.1. Love that. Sugar Ray, every morning we wake up and we just, you know, we just open up our little prize chest like the dentist used to do in the 80s. And then we go, what's in here?
1: A sticker. I'll take a sticker.
0: Ooh, yay. Oh, yay. A little frog ring? Yeah.
1: Okay, Jesse and Tati, we don't have a frog ring. We have much better than that this morning.
0: much better.
1: In the 7 and 8 o'clock hour, you're going to be listening to win Disney tickets. We have two chances. Mm-hmm.
0: And this is a 4-pack of passes, and it's pretty simple. You're going to be caller 94 when we tell you when to call, and it's going to happen twice between 7 and 9 a.m.
1: No hoops, no talkback mic, no text the thing. Yeah. Just have your phone ready, synced, Bluetoothed, and ready to call and win. And then also this morning, 9 a.m. is going to be the time you're looking out for if you want to try to win our first trip for two to Vegas we're giving away this week.
0: Yeah, the iHeartRadio Music Festival is happening in September. We want to get you there, but we want to give you spending cash too. So it's also $1,000 that we're giving you for this. So that's happening after 9 a.m.
1: And you're supposed to, what you're supposed to do with $1,000 in Vegas, especially if it's not money that's yours, it's just free money or whatever, you have to go to the mall and buy yourself an expensive pair of shoes, sneakers, because they have all the expensive sneaker stores there.
0: Jesse speaking from experience. And then what else?
1: And then you walk about four, and I'm at Miracle Mile Shops right now in the in my head.
0: All right.
1: Planet Hollywood. After you buy your shoes, you walk down to the very large chair massage store that they have there where you can walk in and book a quick 20 and you sit down in the purple chair and they whip you up right there front of everybody.
0: Still on our tab because that's still in the $1,000.
1: Don't let me spend your $1,000 for you.
0: And then put it on black. I always bet on black.
1: That's what Tati does. Okay. Anyways, Cash Vegas, 9 a.m. Just make sure you're listening.

0: Good morning, Jesse and Tati. Me and my family really, really want Dracula by Tame Impala and Jenny to be the song of the summer.
1: Ooh, we're
2: okay.
1: Still, are we still taking votes about the song of the summer on the iHeartRadio app? I love that.
2: Absolutely. You know, if you download the free iHeartRadio app and you're listening to Star, there's a red talkback mic. Go ahead and activate that. And you have 30 seconds to tell us, you know, the song of the summer. What do you think it is? Because we had a little list going last week and Bruno Mars was on that list.
1: I kind of feel like I think we're still coming back to the same three songs that were on our list. Because she, with the Tame Impala, that's on our list. You said yes. Bruno Mars. Which
2: Bruno
1: one?
2: Bruno Mars, Risk It All was on the list.
1: But also,
2: I Just Might.
1: They got to both be considered for Song of the Summer.
2: Okay, but I want Sienna Spyro.
1: We just got Dracula, Tame Impala. But Sienna Spyro is also being considered because that song and the... You know, what is the song of the summer? I feel
2: you said Somber Homewrecker. I remember you put that in there, but then changed to Bruno.
1: I feel like I'm unnominating Somber Homewrecker. I'm more with Sienna Spyro. I'm more with Bruno, but it's Song of the Summer is the song that reminds you of that summer. But I think it's also the song you used to make some of your fun summer videos on your social media, right?
2: That's true. Yeah, yeah. Okay. I can tell you right now, I think 2003 or 2002, that song of that summer was Dilemma, Nelly and Kelly. For me.
1: How do you know? Wow. You locked in right there.
2: I did. Sorry.
1: Okay. All right. Well, what's the song of the summer? We're always taking that. I don't know when we're going to officially announce it. To be honest with you guys, we're the only ones to talk about it. So we can do it whenever we want.
2: On Star 94.1.
1: Coming up, I want to hack your life. And since it's Monday, maybe you need to know about a product that's kind of amazing.
2: Sure.
1: A product hack. We'll do that. Stay there.
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0: Do you think she's still opening rice cookers and crock pots from her wedding gifts? Or do you think they've done that already?
1: No, I don't think anyone gifted them any of those things, honestly.
0: I want to know the most normal wedding gift Dua Lipa got.
1: I think, honestly, and I think that...
0: Apron.
1: I feel like everyone just gave, no, they gave like a little card kind of with money towards their honeymoon, I feel like. Because did you see her honeymoon?
0: I did. Actually, they were doing their thing.
1: It was crazy. Like, she was all over the place, jumping out of boats. Like,
0: yeah.
1: It would look like the most amazing, like, rich person thing to be doing. Ooh,
0: her dad was like, what is it? Dad pays for the wedding, right? That was poor dad. Poor Dua Lipa's dad. Who
1: knows? That's a handsome man, too, though. That's a handsome man, too.
0: Friends, coming up next, it's Monday morning, so I want to give you a product that you may not know is out there, and it's going to be gone. It's a limited time thing, but this is a product hack I want to put on your radar.
1: Okay.
0: It's coming up limited after Miley Cyrus. Yeah, limited time.

0: Miley.
1: On Star 94.1. That was like the longest song ever if you're waiting to hear what this limited time product is, Jesse.
2: Okay, you're right. Let's get right to it. Jesse and Tati in the morning. Let me hack your life and you're going to want to go to Costco, guys. You know I wish that
1: I had Jesse's hack. All right, product hack.
2: You know the big giant skeleton that everyone likes to put in their front yard? It's like 30 feet tall and it's just like the past couple years.
1: People are literally now selling feet pics just because they want that dang skeleton.
2: It's like, exactly.
1: It's ridiculous.
2: Well, if you go to Costco right now, they have half the torso of that skeleton. And what I mean by that, it is the same size of that skeleton. Instead of standing on its feet, it's just the torso coming out of the ground. And it's literally $100+. Now, I know $100+ is still a lot and there's a lot going on in life right now. Maybe we don't have that to waste on Halloween decorations. But
1: if you do.
2: For perspective, the big, huge one that Home Depot sells that everyone does, like the 30-foot skeleton,
1: is like $500-$600
2: or something like that. Costco, for a very limited time, has the whole torso coming out of the ground. It's a really cool Halloween decoration, but it's going to sell fast.
1: It really is. It's so very cool, cheap, but though. It's so huge. Where are you storing that once you're done?
2: Look at the box when it's there at Costco. That's the first thought I had with my wife. I'm like, where would we? That's not going in the attic.
1: Did you see that they had a Frankenstein too? And that's new.
2: I didn't see the Frankenstein.
1: Oh, the Frankenstein looks so cool.
2: So today's hack is get into Costco and get some of the Halloween stuff because it's only going to get more expensive. What can I find a hack like that? At Costco. Just told you. Didn't we just tell you?
1: And it's brought to you by Bill Howe.
2: Always. NSYNC.

0: share with you the most nope things people have seen in a woman's apartment. I guess these are guys are sharing this stuff, but we can totally play this the other side around too.
1: You said the most nope things?
0: The most nope things, and it seems like these are all things that you may find in a dude's house.
1: Oh, okay. Well, then good. Yeah, I'm glad you're saying
0: kind
1: that.
0: Of, to be honest with you. It could go for guys or gals.
1: Gals.
0: What is the most nope thing you've ever seen?
2: Nope.
0: In someone's apartment. And let's just, let's set the stage. First time you go over there, maybe you're early dating. First time you roll in.
1: My husband thought it was something that was in the shower. And I was like, you're going to get past that, homie. And he did.
0: What was in the shower? What do you mean?
1: He saw an item. He was like, oh, nope.
0: Oh, really?
1: Yep.
0: Okay, share that next. And we'll get into this list after Tame Impala.

0: All right, we'll get into Tati's top stories here in just a couple of minutes, and we give you a chance to get some Disney tickets in the 7 o'clock hour.
1: Yes, a family four-pack of tickets.
0: Wait for the Disney sounder. That will be your cue to call us. Okay, but that's after 7.
1: All right, good morning.
0: Tati, the men share the most nope things they've seen in a woman's apartment. This guy said he went into a woman's house. She had full clown motif everywhere. Thought that was pretty creepy. Oh. I kind of feel like every one of these I could put you could say a guy to.
1: Yeah, because like finding like all his magic trick stuff would be kind of
0: maybe a nope. Yeah, maybe.
1: Like okay. A top hat with a rabbit in it and all that.
0: Next thing, a friend dated a girl, and they ended up taking a shower, and her towel was stiff as a board.
1: Whoa.
0: And it was a big nope thing for the guy. I can see that one also for a guy.
1: Yeah. And we all know why it gets stiff for the guy. So.
0: I guess.
1: All right. What else is nope on that list?
0: No hand soap in a woman's bathroom, because now you know she literally never washes her hand after she goes to the restroom.
1: Mm, okay. What? That's gross.
0: That seems like
1: that would be
0: thing.
1: Gross for guys or girls.
0: Yeah. Then there was... obviously no toilet paper one. And then, woman
1: what?
0: Had a pet. Yeah, this woman had no toilet paper and he had to DM her because he didn't have her phone number.
1: Oh.
0: And so he had to DM her from her toilet.
1: Why didn't he open up the shower and see if there was a tabo in there or something?
0: What's a tabo?
1: It's every Filipino knows what it is. It's just like a little bucket with a little handle on it so that, you know, you go wash that.
0: Ooh, sounds like a little emergency. I don't have some toilet paper kind of
1: use. Well, it's cleaner than toilet paper.
0: Kind of like that. Okay, maybe. And then the last thing on this list of men sharing the most nope things they've seen in a woman's apartment is a woman had a pet chicken living inside of her apartment.
1: All right.
0: And it was just roaming around free.
1: Okay. All right.
0: All right.
1: So your pets, any pet could be a nope, right? If you're allergic to cats and you date someone and they have a cat, you're like, nope.
0: Yeah. This does not seem specific to women, even in the slightest bit.
1: Yeah. My husband didn't like that I hand wash my underwear and hang it in the shower when we first started dating.
0: So what was hanging in the shower? Your underwear?
1: Yeah. My clean underwear that I hand washed.
0: That would...
1: He's like, why do you have like, and when they're done drying, why don't you take them out immediately? It's like, why don't you mind your business?
0: That would have been actually, if that was on this list, that would have been the most interesting thing we just went through. That's really funny.

0: are going to launch some Disney tickets here very soon, so be ready. It's Jesse and Tati. Let's start with your top stories, Tati.
1: All right, let's do it. Happy Monday to you. It looks like it's going to be another hot day, much like yesterday, but it will cool down, and I want to let you know that is what is contributing to the surge, guys, behind these mosquitoes biting your ankles. By the way, they're saying it's the 80s mosquitoes. They're spelled A-E-D-E-S, so don't blame the decade. These mosquitoes usually are around homes. They say they're aggressive biters, can potentially spread disease. They're the ones that are biting your ankles and your legs around the home. But they say they don't need much water to reproduce, and that's why they're biting. They're in reproduction season, guys. Part of that is because of the high tide and, of course, the July and August weather that we've been having, which is hot and humid conditions. Did you guys see the Padres do their thing? Let's go, Padres! Fernando Tatis Jr. launched a ball to left field, and yes, all the way past that to the balcony of the Western Metal Supply Company building. And of course, the Padres power past the Astros for the series win, so that was good news coming out this weekend. Jesse, do you know that San Diego has landed another national list?
0: Okay.
1: With the word expensive in it, and it says the 10 most expensive U.S. cities for raising a child. I have the 10 most expensive. What number do you think San Diego ranks?
0: Four.
1: Okay.
0: We gotta be in the midway there, at least.
1: You're close. It's actually the sixth most expensive. San Francisco has us beat. So does Boston, Massachusetts, and San Jose, California.
0: Babies want to be born here compared to those cities.
1: Do they?
0: Yeah, babies want to be born.
1: Did they
0: San
1: tell you
0: Diego.
1: That?
0: They don't want to be born in San Jose. Get out of here. Boston.
1: Six on that list. Yeah. And then, by the way, Portland, Oregon rounded out the top 10 most expensive U.S. cities for raising a child. Welcome to San Diego if you moved here.
0: I know.
1: We're so glad you're here. Kids that were born here really asked for it. These are your top stories, and they're brought to you by SDCCU.
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0: Disney tickets this hour. When you hear that Disney sounder, we got to play the trivia battle, though. Next, Tati, and wake this ship up.
1: All right. The ship, huh?
0: Yeah, let's
1: all right.
0: Ship.
1: We need two callers on the phone. You're repping your city at 866-570-1941, and it is multiple choice. So in case you just took the first sip of coffee and you're just not completely there,
0: yeah,
1: we got you.
0: That's why we do the multiple choice, guys.
1: Try
0: to get your brain to answer a question without multiple choice right now. Here, I'll let you try. I'll give you a second. I'm kidding. All right, we'll play next. I'm telling you, it's possible.

0: between now and 8 o'clock, you're going to hear the Disney sounder that's going to give you Disney tickets. Just get your phone ready to call when you hear it. It's Jesse and Tati on Star 94.1.
1: And it is about that time. Let's play the trivia battle.
0: On the phone, Tati, we've got someone representing the city of Carlsbad. What's up, Kevin?
2: Oh, hi there. How's it going?
1: Hi Kevin. Oh, hello. Good morning.
0: Hi there.
1: Hi.
0: Let's play. And... ooh, now we're going up to the mountains. Where the weather's supposed to get a little nicer. Kimberly's on the phone listening to us on the radio. You hear that?
1: Wow, that is some feedback. Hi, Kimberly. Turn your radio down.
0: Yeah, we got a heavy echo on that. You may want to fix your phone or something there, Kim, so we can get a good round of this trivia battle going. Okay, let's do it, though. Tati, who do you want to ask your questions to? Kevin or Kimberly?
1: I'm going to ask Kevin in Carlsbad some questions.
0: Okay, I'll take on Kimberly. Let's trivia battle right now. Good luck, friends.
1: All right, Kevin. I'm looking at that 10 most expensive U.S. cities for raising a child. Of course, I mentioned in top stories, we landed number 6. But who landed in the number 9 spot, and it is a California city? Is it A, Sacramento, California, or B, San Jose, California?
2: Oh, San Jose. Hello, San Jose?
0: He's like, hello, I'm just slow on my thing, buddy.
1: Number 9 on the list was Sacramento, California. San Jose was number 3 on the list of the 10 most expensive U.S. cities.
0: Here we go. Let's see if you can get on the board, Kimberly and Alpine. Your question has to do with what artist is being accused of using a body double clone during his tour right now? Is it A, Usher, or B, ASAP Rocky?
3: I'm
0: going to
3: go with B, ASAP Rocky.
0: No, it's Usher that's got a dude out there. Looks just like him. No one can tell if it's Usher or fakey. It's very interesting.
3: I know Ariana Grande.
0: She's done that before. All right, let's get into round 2. No points on the board. Tati, you're back with Kevin from Carlsbad.
1: All right, Kevin, I saw the funniest X post. It said, Austin Hayes was signed by the Padres like 37 minutes ago, and he's already gone yard. He hit a home run, and it looked like it went exactly where Fernando Tatis Jr. hit his home run. But I'm going to ask you this about Austin Hayes. How tall is he? Is it A, 5'10", or B, 6'3"?
2: 6'3"?
1: Oh, my gosh.
0: Short king. Well, in comparison to his cohorts.
1: In comparison to Fernando. Sure. All right. No one's on the board yet.
0: Yeah, we got no points, Kimberly. If you get this one right, you put the win on the board for Alpine, and you are the winner of today's trivia battle. If not, we're going to the tiebreaker round. Here's your question, Kimberly. Okay. They are calling it 3D cinema on your plate. It's a new tech-filled dining experience at where? The A, Hilton San Diego Gaslamp, or B, Hard Rock San Diego?
3: I'm going to go with Hard Rock because I feel like they always do fun things.
0: I know, right?
1: Good answer.
0: Happened on a Monday.
1: What?
0: I want to say last Monday we also started with no points trivia battle.
1: It's 7 a.m.
0: It's the most Monday round of all time. Tati, it's time for the tiebreaker round.
1: Becky Mitz got it.
0: Okay, yes. Name is your buzzer, closest to the number without going.
1: That's right.
4: In Tati's top story, she talked about the most expensive U.S. cities for raising a child. San Diego ranked number 6 on this list. How much does it cost per year on average to raise a child in San Diego? I will give you a hint. It's in the thousands.
0: Oh, really?
4: Yeah. Are you surprised?
0: Your name is your buzzer. Yell it out.
3: How much to raise a child?
0: Yes. Kimberly,
4: on average, per year.
0: You're going first. Yep. What's the number? What you think, Kimberly?
3: Whose turn is it?
1: Thousands.
3: Oh, my turn?
0: Yeah, go ahead, Kimberly.
3: I would say like 125,000.
1: Okay. You know what? I would say the same, Kimberly.
0: All right, that's your Intouch's number. What do you got, Kevin?
2: I'm thinking like 20,000, I guess.
0: 20,000 a year. Okay, that's a dude.
4: It costs $34,705.
0: $34,000.
1: That's a dude.
0: Closest to the number without going over technically is Kimberly with 125.
1: No, Kevin.
4: No, Kevin. He said 20,000.
1: Yeah.
0: Wait, isn't it closest to the number without going over? So.
4: He didn't go over.
0: Backwards. Yes.
1: Yes.
0: Dang, Kevin, you nailed it with that low guess, but surprisingly only $34,000 a year.
1: Only? That's a dude.
5: Hang on, Kimberly.
0: No, I'm saying, like, it feels like it's like about, like a, at least $100,000 a year to raise a kiddo in San Diego.
1: I mean, that's why I felt like how Kimberly said. She said $125,000. Yeah, I was like, right?
0: I'm with that, too.
1: When you tally it all up. All right, well, congratulations, Kevin. You are the winner for this morning. 7 a.m. trivia battle.
0: Yes,
1: you get that certificate of win. We appreciate you for playing, okay?
0: You get a frameable, limited edition, signed certificate of win, my friend. Have a great day, and thanks for playing for Carlsbad today.
2: Awesome, thank you.
0: See you, Kevin. Hang on.
1: See you, Kevin. All right, you know what? I would hang out. If you were playing the trivia battle and you're like, well, what do I win? Hang out with us because in this hour, we will have your Disneyland 4-pack of tickets.
0: Gotta
1: right
0: wait
1: now,
0: for that Disney sounder.
1: That's right. Right now, Becky Mitz with traffic.
4: This report is sponsored by Staples. All right, there is some debris on the off-ramp on the 56 eastbound before right from Rancho Penasquitos Boulevard. No other major accidents to report. There's an object in the center lane on the 15 northbound. So my friends coming out of the South Bay, looking like the 5 might be better than the 805, at least right now.
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0: are waiting for the Disney Sounder on Star 94.1. It's Jesse and Tati. That's what's going to tell you to win the Disney tickets, and we're going to do it between now and 8 o'clock.
1: Yeah, and then you're just going to pick up your phone if you haven't locked us into your contacts yet as Star Bestie. Let me give you the number so that you're ready. It's 866-570-1941, because when you hear that sounder, you're going to want to be caller 94.
0: And they're talking about how kids rule for the last few moments here. You create some memories at Disney for this summer. That's what it's all about right now. Kids getting in at the Disneyland Resort for the best day ever.
1: I mean, we're counting down days. The summer's about to end.
0: Yeah, what, like 3 or 4 days for you and I, right? For our kids, bring them back in.
1: Get you those.

0: Good morning, Jesse and Tati and producer Becky Mitz. This is Myra from Fallbrook. Just calling in to wish everybody a great back to school if you're starting today or sometime this month. Thank you for having a great summer to remember with us.
1: Thanks for the message. I love it.
2: Thanks, Myra and Fallbrook. We appreciate you. And I can hear the chickens in the background.
1: Is that what you, I didn't hear that.
2: I heard it. I don't know. Maybe I'm just keen to hearing
1: chickens.
2: No, there
1: was something. I'm sure that was that's what it was.
2: Well, welcome back to school if you're going back to school. And thank you. It is a summer to remember, which means we still have Disneyland tickets to give you.
1: Yeah, so keep listening for that Disney sounder. It's coming up. Strong.

0: It's Star 94.1.
1: Jesse and Tati here with you. Good morning.
0: Okay, it's 7:38. We have not played the Disney Sounder, which means it's only going to be, it's just so close. It's coming, guys. Just stay there. You're close.
1: You're very close. Mm-hmm. And if you don't have our number, please check our Instagram page.
0: Yes. My car, I have a Silverado, I have a white truck, and I named it the Khaleesi because I'm a Game of Thrones fan, and that is the main character from the original series, Game of Thrones.
1: Yeah.
0: And she had the long blonde hair, and there's something about Khaleesi and the show that reminds me of my truck. And so that's why I came up with that one.
1: All right.
0: So I have some suggestions for your ride, Tati.
1: Give me a name. Come on.
0: Ghost.
1: Okay. That's my bearded dragon's name.
0: Crazy. That would be the first one that was suggested.
1: Okay.
0: There's Casper. And I think these are all because I was requesting, because you have a white car. And I'm having everybody, you know, submit white car names.
1: Yes.
0: Casper's okay.
1: And Casper's very unisex, I feel like, right?
0: What about Ivory?
1: Ivory's cute.
0: Or Opal.
1: Opal sounds very mature.
0: Very mature. I was going to say all old womanish. Hold on. Producer Becky Mitz, you have a very fun car that's parked in our parking lot. What do you have? What's the name of your car?
2: Bernadette.
1: Yeah. Because that is super mature, Bernadette.
0: Wait, that is such. Where did that come from?
2: Oh, so the first car that my siblings and I shared, her name was Beola. And there's a scene in Avatar. Yeah. Where

0: Sigourney Weaver says, this is Beulah. She's the least glitchy. Talking about one of the machines. And our car was so beat up that I named her Beulah. Second car I had.
1: That's really cool.
0: Her name was Blythe.
1: Okay.
0: I really like B old-timey names. And then, this the one I have in here is Bernadette.
1: Okay, don't forget about Beverly next time around the bend.
0: No. That's not, no.
1: Yeah.
2: No. Berna.
1: Ugh. You yucked my yum.
0: Oh, sorry.
1: Okay, Tati, back to your car and your four-door Lexus. It's white. It's a 2016. We're looking for the perfect name because Tati has not named her car yet. What about Frostbite?
2: Mm-mm.
1: Avalanche?
2: No, thank you.
1: Stormtrooper? No. Snowball?
2: No. I don't know.
1: Lexi White?
2: What about Chriselle?
1: Chriselle?
2: Yes. The one from Selling
1: Sunset?
2: Sunset.
1: Yes.
2: Chriselle.
1: I kind of love it.
2: I mean, right?
1: Yeah, because there's a little, she had like a little bit of attitude, but she was always like, the spotlight was always on her.
2: Yes.
1: And, oh.
2: But she was kind of self-aware too, right? Wasn't she?
1: She was kind of self-aware. No, I'm with you. No.
2: She was a little manipulative though, and I don't want my car to feel that way, but at the same time,
1: sometimes you got
2: to
1: manipulate traffic and go the side roads.
2: You know what? Yeah, and take express lane, even though you don't have the fast track.
1: We did it, guys.
2: Chriselle.
1: It's Chriselle. Sure. Pull it from one of our favorite reality shows. Doesn't matter. I have not heard of another Chriselle, so it's fine. Unique enough.
2: Plus the word shells in it, and I feel like it's kind of like mother of pearl-ish. It's white, you know, like, so yeah, we'll go Chriselle.
1: So just for everyone taking score at home, outside you'll find the Khaleesi, Chriselle, and Bernadette.
2: Yeah, all hanging out.
1: What a girl's night.
2: What? All right, we still have your Disneyland 4-pack of tickets that you're listening for a Disney sounder for. Okay, you want to win those tickets right now. Becky Mitz, what's going on with traffic?
0: 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All right, there is an accident on the 94 westbound in the right shoulder before the 5 in Golden Hill. It is stop-and-go traffic from 25th Street. Also in Chula Vista, there's an accident. The on-ramp is partially blocked on the 5 northbound from Palm Avenue. No other major accidents to report. There is a...
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0: Alex Warren on Star 94.1. Jesse and Tati in the morning. Okay.
1: All right. All right. So you heard the Disney sounder, the official Disney sounder. It said we're looking for caller 94. We gave you the phone number. This is not a drill. This is real life, guys.
0: And we're going to do the same thing in the 8 o'clock hour. So let's give away to caller 94 the 7 o'clock hour tickets.
1: By the way, Becky feverishly had to go through these phone lines to get caller, like,
0: yes,
1: because it is not anything. It's extraordinary that you did it during Alex Warren's
2: my fingers hurt.
0: Yeah, when you just flying through, did you break your nails, your amazing nails?
2: I was like, y'all giving me one song to find 94 people.
0: Sorry. Okay.
1: But you can't go home yet, okay? So just, yeah.
2: Chris, I got another one to go.
0: Good morning, Chris. Are you there?
3: Yes, I'm here.
0: Chris, in Marietta?
3: Yes.
0: You win, bro.
1: Congratulations.
3: Oh, are you kidding me? No way.
1: Nope.
0: You are caller 94.
3: Oh, my gosh. I didn't think I was going to get it.
0: You got it, bro. You got 4 tickets to the Disneyland Resort. You're our first winner of the week. You're kicking it off, bro.
3: No lie.
1: Yeah, woo-hoo! Shout out the kiddos. Who are the kiddos?
3: So I got one. I have one son. He's going to turn 2 at the end of the year, December 7th. It's his birthday, and my wife. So I'm very excited to be able to take them.
0: Get that stroller too. That you can put all your crap all over it. That's my favorite part about the Disney stroller.
1: What? And you could bring 2 other people actually, because doesn't he get in free?
0: Yeah.
1: Perfect.
3: He does. Yep. So you can take the in-laws too.
0: Dude, yeah.
1: Oh, you're so sweet, Chris.
0: Mm-hmm. All right, pal, you're our first winner of the week, Chris. We appreciate you listening up at Marietta. Have so much fun at Disney. We'll do it again in the 8 o'clock hour.
3: All right, thank you so much.
0: See you, buddy.
1: Thank you.
3: Have a great day.
0: You too.
1: That's our first winner. No one better. So glad that it went to Chris and Marietta. So who's going to win the next 4-pack of tickets?
0: Remind me, too, you mentioned something in there about kids and free and stuff like that. There's a promo going on right now with Disney, right?
1: There's a promo. Okay. Well,
0: I thought that's what you were mentioning.
1: I think you were just saying that kids rule earlier this morning.
0: Okay.
1: Because it's summertime, yeah.
0: More tickets coming up in the 8 o'clock hour.

0: Let's do it. It's just about 8 o'clock on Star 94.1. Tati, I've brought in a ringer to play the trivia battle for me this morning, and you're going to meet her here in a couple of minutes.
1: I love it. I love that you brought in a ringer, because you are just not trying to do a Monday trivia battle.
0: I'm just not 100% awake today, so I needed some help. Yes. All right. Okay. We'll meet her coming up here in just a few minutes. Tati, it's just about 8 o'clock. Let's kick off your top stories.
1: All right. It was a really hot and humid weekend. They're saying we're going to get a cool down this week, so thank goodness, because these mosquitoes are relentless. By the way, they're called the 80s mosquitoes. AEDES is how it's spelt. Those are the ones that are the ankle biters, and they usually are around homes, and they can thrive in like a quarter of an inch of water. And
0: my wife thinks there's just one in the house that's attacking her every day for the past 2 weeks. I'm like, I don't know if it's just one, but it's definitely in the house.
1: I believe your wife. Yeah. I slept with a fitted sheet around my body last night. It was so hot, but I was getting bit up by mosquitoes as well. It's not good. All right, guys. But you know what is good? This 3D chef. Jesse, you mentioned it a little earlier this morning about a 3D chef that's doing like a dinner with the show projected right onto your plate. And it is happening at the Hilton San Diego Gaslamp Quarter. It's where this little French Le Petit Chef combines animated storytelling, 3D projection mapping, and a four-course meal. It's an immersive experience.
0: They said the little chef runs around your plate.
1: Yes.
0: And, like, walks you through what's on your plate.
1: And you're going to visit Spain, Italy, Japan. Like, it's a whole thing. It sounds so cool. Yeah. They're saying the classic menu is priced at $169 per person. They have a vegetarian menu priced at $139 per person. You're going to have to look into it, because it looks really, really cool, like I said. For those who are wanting to honor Billy Ray Smith Jr., he has a celebration of life, and I want to make sure that everyone knows about this. Billy Ray Smith Jr. worked here in the building, but before that, he was a San Diego Charger.
0: Oh, yeah.
1: Yeah, so it's going to be at the Rock Church Point Loma, and we'll put the information up on our Instagram page August 22nd at 2 p.m. Those are your top stories, and they're brought to you by SDCCU.
0: We'll play the trivia battle here in just a couple of minutes. I've brought in a ringer from Escondido, someone who I think is probably way better than me at trivia, but you'll meet her next.
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0: on Star 94.1, Jesse and Tati in the morning. I wanted to introduce you, Tati, to the person that's going to play the trivia battle in my place next.
1: All right. So who is this in studio? I see her and another guest with you.
0: Well, this is Ruby Cortez and her mom. Ruby, thank you for coming on this morning.
2: Thank you for having me.
1: All right, Ruby.
0: You excited to play the trivia battle?
2: I'm so excited, yes.
1: Repping Escondido.
0: Well, not just, Tati. Let me give you her stats. First of all, Ruby is a flag football player, senior in high school at San Pasqual, and they're a pretty dang good team.
1: Go Eagles!
0: She, last year, was ninth in the United States in rushing.
1: What?
0: Ninth. Ruby rushed for
1: nationally ranked player in the studio with you right now
0: to play the trivia battle next.
1: Okay.
0: She won flag football player of the week from the Los Angeles Rams.
1: Wow.
0: Scored 17 touchdowns last season, almost 2,000 yards. Ruby, did you even know that you were that great of a flag football player? The sport just started.
2: It just started. Yeah. I mean, I started playing my sophomore year and yeah, I had no idea.
0: You're just in love with it now.
2: I just love it.
0: Do you want to try to play in college someday?
2: I would love to, yeah.
0: What are the college schools that people know about when it comes to flag football? Are there go-to schools now for that or anything? Or?
2: I would say go-to schools, like in California, I would say are...
0: maybe San Diego State?
2: San Diego State, yeah. SDSU, for sure. There's MiraCosta.
0: Sure.
2: There's...
1: Jesse like put you on the spot and was like, you better Google it, Jesse.
0: I told her I would. Well, anyways, Ruby, thank you for coming in. Shout out to, I'm sorry, Tati, you're so right. This is why we have Tati. She keeps me on the straight and narrow. Shout out all your friends. I know there's some people from San Pasqual and Escondido listening to you right now.
2: Yes.
0: Showcase their big superstar athlete.
2: No, yeah, my friend Maddie Wilson.
0: What's up, Maddie?
2: She's the center for our flag football team.
0: Nice.
2: My coaches, Scotty Cowan and Vincent Silva.
0: Mm-hmm.
2: Great coaches.
0: Got to show some love to the coaches. All right. Well, let's see if the coaches will be proud of Ruby next as she takes on someone here in San Diego in the trivia battle.
1: We need another player to take on this nationally ranked flag football player here in San Diego. Okay. 866-570-1941. You're going to be repping your city. But if Ruby wins the tickets, it goes back to caller 9.
0: Yeah. So... Benson Boone concert tickets up for grabs in this round. You can't win them, though, Ruby. You can only win them for a listener.
1: Okay.
0: So
1: Ruby's like, oh, man.
0: It's all right. She's got other things going on in her life.
1: Benson Boone's going to be at Pechanga Arena. We're looking for you right now to play the trivia battle.

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1: It's Jesse and Tati here with you, and it's about that time for you to play the trivia battle.
0: Ruby from Sapasquale High School, their captain of the flag football team, is in studio. She did want to do a quick retraction. You were trying to come up with schools, Ruby, that may offer flag football in California, and you forgot one. Which was the one?
2: Cal Poly.
1: Cal Poly.
0: Whoa, we forget about
1: San Luis Obispo. Hello.
0: Tati's daughter toured that. I remember that story. It was fun. Let's play the trivia battle. Up for grabs. Tickets to Benson Boone. Megan is in Oceanside, ready to take on Ruby. Hey, Megan, good morning.
3: Hey, good morning.
0: Are you ready to do this?
3: Ready.
1: All right, okay. Megan.
0: Who do you want to ask your questions to, Tati?
1: I'll ask Megan.
0: Okay. I'll take you on, Ruby, from Sapasquale High School. Let's trivia battle for Benson Boone tickets.
1: All right, Megan. Jesse and I both mentioned this 3D chef that's happening at Hilton San Diego Gaslamp Quarter. Le Petit Chef. It's like an immersive dinner experience. I did say the prices for the classic menu and the vegetarian menu, but how about for kids? How much is it going to cost? A, $59 per person, or B, $89 per person?
3: A, $59.
1: They're saying from ages 6 to 12 years old, $89 per person.
0: All right, Ruby from Sapasquale High School, here's your first question in the trivia battle. Who broke up with their boyfriend over the weekend? Was it A, Tate McRae, or B, Billie Eilish?
2: A, Tate McRae.
0: Final answer?
2: Final answer.
1: Oh, yeah.
4: Nice job.
0: Escondido's on the board, guys. All right, back to you, Megan, in Oceanside.
1: All right, Megan. I'm looking here at the Billy Ray Smith Jr. Celebration of Life happening at the Rock Church. He played for the San Diego Chargers between 83 and 92. How many seasons did he play? Is it A, 10, or B, 8?
3: B, 8.
1: It's A, 10.
3: Wow.
1: Sorry.
0: With 1 point on the board. Hey, next Ruby from Sapasquale High School. The
1: winner
0: of today's trivia battle.
1: Sorry, Megan.
0: Wow.
1: All right.
0: This girl's just a born winner. Look at her dancing, Tati. Yeah. She's just... If your team could see you dancing, Ruby. Okay. Well... What happens now?
1: Well, Ruby has to give up the tickets to caller 9 who was listening in the car.
0: And we're hoping that's your friends listening. Who knows, Ruby? Who knows?
1: Benson Boone's going to be at the Pechanga Arena on August 15th. If you need tickets, AXS.com. But Carla 9 gets the tickets.
0: Yeah. Good luck. Dial now. Ruby, it was great meeting you. Thanks for coming in this morning.
2: Thank you so much.
0: Do you want to give any well wishes to your team or any final shout outs before we get you out of here and get back to practice this morning?
2: Just... Shout outs to all my coaches, all the players on my team. Like, love them so much.
0: That's right.
2: Wouldn't be here without them.
0: That's right. And, yeah. they're starting your morning off with a big win. Hopefully they're listening to you right now. What's up, Eagles? Thanks for coming in, Ruby. Appreciate it.
2: Thank you.
0: And good luck this season.
1: All right. 866-570-1941. Looking for caller 9. And hang out with us because before 9 a.m., we still have your Disneyland 4-pack of tickets.
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5: Taco Bell.
6: Sunshine will continue today in San Diego with a high in the upper 70s. There's a gradual cooling trend underway, so it should be a couple of degrees cooler by midweek. Partly sunny at 72 now.
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1: Yeah, you did. You definitely did. It's Jesse and Tati. Good morning. And in Encinitas, Bernie, did you hear it loud and clear?
2: Yeah, I heard
1: perfect.
2: It.
1: Okay, perfect. Perfect. All right. You're caller 50. 50.
0: We're about halfway there.
2: Yeah.
0: Okay. Whoa. Love you. Bye.
1: Yeah.
0: Call back. Call back.
1: That's all that is. I keep her on the phone.
0: I don't want to waste your time, Tati. I want her to call.
1: She could redial, yeah.
0: Still looking for caller 94. It's been a while.

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1: Oh,
0: what?
1: Coming up, we got a chance to win $1,000 and a Vegas trip.
0: That's right. iHeartRadio Music Festival. It's happening next month in Vegas. We want to send you there with tickets and that $1,000 spending cash.
1: Okay, now, Tati, if you would allow me, I don't want to do a 2 cents, but I just want to try to inspire the kids here really quick.
0: Okay, inspire us.
1: There is a narrative going around right now with Gen Z that I cannot stand.
0: And
1: I'm telling you, to me, it is the ultimate sign of just like...
0: You're having a rough start inspiring right now.
1: Don't try. You're right. Keep me on the straight and narrow, Tati. Every person I know of that age group, including my daughter, Savannah, thinks that buying a house is just completely off the table no matter what. Prices are too high. I'll never buy a house is what they say. I'll never buy a house.
0: Oh, okay.
1: And I go, why? And then my daughter goes, well, if I was lucky like you and it was 10 years ago, I would have bought my house for a more of a reasonable price like you did, Dad.
0: Oh, you're a lucky guy.
1: Holy moly. Yeah. Okay. But then I saw this meme last week that said prices of things in the 1960s. Mm-hmm. 3-bedroom home in 1960. How much you think it was, Tati?
0: A 3-bedroom home, 1960. What did you pay now? Like $100,000?
1: $9,000.
0: Wait, what?
1: $9,000.
0: Wait, what?
1: Okay, so here's what I want to take you to. In the 60s, it was $9,000 to buy a home.
0: Wow.
1: Well, why did my dad and my mom buy a home in the 80s? Because homes then were $90,000.
0: Yes.
1: How could they even have for a second thought they could get into a home when, my parents' generation only paid $9,000 for a home?
0: Yeah.
1: So what if that deterred my parents from buying a home? The thought that prices have gone up so much since their parents bought a home that they couldn't buy a home. Well, thank goodness they didn't, because they bought their little place in Escondido, a little 2-bedroom or whatever it was, for $90,000. Well, fast forward, I became an adult and I wanted to buy a home. And let me tell you, when it was my turn, homes were, $500,000 for a condo here in San Diego.
0: Yes.
1: Well, couldn't I have been discouraged, Tati, and said, well, I'm not going to buy a condo for $500,000. My parents only paid $80,000. I'm not going to do it. I'm out.
0: Mm-hmm.
1: That is what it feels like right now, except Gen Z is literally like, I'm out. Mm. I don't want to buy a home.
0: What do you think it is? Why do you think that they're feeling that way?
1: I think that the perspective of...

0: of, it's just so much money to be able to save for a down payment. And it's the prices are so crazy. I can't even do it. But isn't that kind of just relative to the time? Hasn't it always probably felt like that for anyone that's wanted to get into the housing market? Even when it was $9,000 in the 60s, you know, some people were like, I can't come up with that. How are we supposed to come up with the down payment?
1: Well, usually your circle of friends back in the 60s, you just had one negative naysayer, right? But these days you have a whole access to all the negative naysayers and all the noise.
0: Thank you.
1: I think that's the biggest difference. Thank is that's what you're seeing all the time, is people say it's not possible, you can't do it. And if your algorithm is stuck on people who say you can't do it and you shouldn't even try, that's all it is. I don't know.
0: Me inspiring the kids, Tati, and you did it, because that is exactly the point I'm trying to make right there. Is exactly that. Don't let all this noise of this one thought of because let me just tell you that as it pertains to investments, especially that we live in California, it may be the one of the best things you ever do for your whole life or future. And think about this thought. If you're already in your 20s saying, I am going to spend the rest of my life renting, it's too expensive to buy, you're saying you're going to give one of the biggest expenses you will have every month the rest of your life to somebody else, where if you can figure out a way, buckle down for a few years. Yes, it took me 2.5 years to save to buy the home that my family in right now. 2.5 years. Buckle down, save. Then you're paying your monthly payment back into your own pocket for the rest of your life. It's a really big difference, and in my belief, a life changer, and not something that kids should be just taking off the map, because stats say that in comparison to how much houses are right now to 20 years ago, like, it's been like that for every generation, guys. It's every generation has been up against that same thought with buying a home.
1: All right. You know what?
0: What do you think? Am I close? Are you inspired?
1: Well, the thing about a 2 cents and your opinion on things and your take on things is people could take it or leave it. You know what
0: I mean? Roger that.
1: And my husband will point out that the veins are popping out of your neck, so you might want to just wrap that up.
0: Okay, wrapped up.
1: I think you made your point.
0: I made my point. I'm very passionate. Veins are popping out. What do you think, guys? I'm just saying, Gen Z, come on.
1: Use that red talk back, Mike. If you differ and you have a different 2 cents, you could always call us as well, 866-570-1941.
0: That's it. And coming up, we'll send you to Vegas.
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3: 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More like a...

0: All right, coming up next, I want you to open your Vegas thread right now on your phone, because I know you have that special friend that you go to Vegas with, or friends. Open that thread and go, guys, they're giving away Vegas trips on Star all week. We're about to win. Like, that's happening next, guys.
1: Yeah, but what is your Vegas vibe? Make sure it's the person who fits the vibe. Mm-hmm. You know what I mean? Like, not everybody goes to Vegas and they're like, to the window, to the wall. Not everyone's like that. Some people just want to have some good music, good food, and maybe a spa treatment.
0: Someone told me the other day, and make sure when you go to Vegas, don't bring your expensive friend. I'm like, what do you mean? Isn't Vegas expensive? They're like, no, that's the friend that only wants to eat at the most expensive restaurants. And I'm like, oh, yep, got one of those. Okay, well, anyways.
1: We're going to give you $1,000 spending cash too, though, so that you could keep up with your expensive friend.
0: We're going to play Ed Sheeran. And then Tati, you and I have a keyword we're going to give everybody for just that. Vegas trip, $1,000. It's all after Ed Sheeran. Every-

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1: Lord with Royals on Star 94.1. Jesse and Tati, we will have more Disney tickets later on this afternoon. Tati, I confirmed with Delana.
2: Oh, okay, good. At 2 and 5 p.m., is that what it is?
1: Nailed it, 2 and 5 p.m.
2: Did you text her? Because you guys used to work here together.
1: Yes,
2: how did you confirm?
1: I was like, hey, you're giving away the Disney tickets at 2 and 5, right? And she was like, yeah, with a question mark. So I was like, no, that's how I read it. It's like, yeah. Okay.
2: All right.

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1: It's Jesse and Tati here with you. Are you at work?
0: I wanted to. Yeah, thanks for listening on the iHeartRadio app if you are. I wanted to give you an update, Tati, on something I brought up to you a while back that kind of blew your mind. Mm-hmm. And, you know that land bridge I was telling you that was being built here in California, a little bit more north, and the bridge was specifically being built over a freeway so animals can cross.
1: Yes, I remember that. Yeah, I remember you told me that. Yeah.
0: What?
1: That's crazy. And I in my mind, I think I thought it was AI and I didn't want to burst your bubble because you kept talking about how your mom gets duped by AI, and then it felt like you were just constantly getting duped, and I was like, I don't know how to tell them.
0: Well, no, it's a very real thing.
1: Okay.
0: It's California's first wildlife overpass is what they're calling, and it basically is just like an overpass bridge over a freeway that's got trees on it and dirt. It doesn't look like a freeway bridge to animals. It just looks like land or whatever.
1: Oh, okay.
0: Just to confirm and give you an update.
1: What happened?
0: This weekend, the very first three deer crossed that first wildlife bridge. It was 12 hours after the workers left. The workers left, cleaned up their mess.
1: Oh my
0: 12
1: gosh.
0: Hours later, they saw three giant deer walking across that bridge using it to access
1: Can
0: another part
1: Can you imagine
0: of land.
1: Once they all get back and tell all their friends, guys, we don't even have to be afraid anymore. We can actually cross. Look at what the humans did for us.
0: Oh, I wish they would say that, but they're not going to say that. They're just going to say, dude, there's a way to cross. The humans high five would be nice.
1: You never know.
0: Wouldn't that be funny?
1: You never know. They might, you know what I mean? They might just be like, wow, they built the freeway and messed us all up all these years and we were getting like banged by cars, but they did us a solid now.
0: Mm-mm. Well, guys, the wildlife bridge is a success. It's a little bit in Northern California, but I think that we should start whipping those up down here because we know what's going on down here.
1: We're going to ruin it. We're all going to go over there. We're going to go over there and try and cross it with them. We're going to be like, oh, I want to go hang out with them and touch them. You know how they do at La Jolla Coast?
0: Trail cam and catch all the action.
1: Exactly.
0: I'm with you.
1: Don't ruin it, guys. Don't be ghetto.
0: Who do you want to shout out next, Tati? I know you wanted to give some love to somebody here coming up in a few minutes.
1: Somebody got married over the weekend, and it is a celebrity here in San Diego, so I wanted to tell you guys about it.
0: Stay there. That's coming up.
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23: Sunshine continues today in San Diego with a high in the upper 70s. It'll be a gradual cooling trend this week. Should be a couple of degrees cooler by midweek. Mostly sunny and 74 now.
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0: Star 94.1. Tati, did you want to show some love? You wanted to give a shout out. You wanted to acknowledge. Did you say a wedding that happened in town?
1: Yeah, I was on Maria Arcega Dunn's Instagram this weekend.
0: She's from what, Fox? She's one of the anchor girls on Fox, right?
1: She is. Her Instagram handle is Fox 5 News LD, kind of like news lady. Mm-hmm. But if you go to her stories, you can see it was such a beautiful wedding. She is now Mrs. Ulysses Thomas. Ooh. And I just wanted to give a big shout out because there was one story and it was so funny. It was like breaking news. Who's actually delivering the news today? And it was a group photo of like everyone from Fox 5. Of course, your friend Hula was in the photo. And I was like, who is doing the news today? Everyone's here celebrating Maria Arcega Dunn.
0: Yeah, I'm curious because,
1: and she's been in San Diego for a very long time.
0: Congratulations to her. That's so her husband's name is Ulysses.
1: Right?
0: Dude.
1: Surfer. He's got long dreadlocks. He's like such a vibe. And they just match so perfectly together.
0: Anyway. Congratulations.
1: Just being a fangirl.
0: That's a good one. Selena Gomez is on Star 94.1.

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1: Jesse is a former high school football star. Wait, not star. More like a former high school football player. Na, na, na.

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1: Jesse and Tati here with you. In case you missed that keyword for no, no, okay, maybe not.
0: We have a trip for Vegas up for grabs right now. 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
1: yes,
0: tap the red talkback mic and let us know why you should go to Vegas.
1: All right, no keyword needed. You just go ahead and tap that red mic and say, hey, I need to be in a sun-soaked pool. I need to be, you know, where all the hottest shows are, like MJB or Jesse, where'd you go?
0: I went to, let's see here. I went to Absinthe last time.
1: Absinthe.
0: That was the best.
1: All right. VisitLasVegas.com.
0: Or, yes. And plan your trip there. But I'm telling you, if you use this talkback mic, it's one of the coolest ways to try to win stuff with us. So tell us why you should go to Vegas on the iHeartRadio app.
2: 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Oh my, my, oh my, my love, I take one look at you, you're taking me out.

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1: Jesse and Tati here with you. Thank you so much for letting us be a part of your day.
0: Coming up this afternoon, another chance at Disney tickets. Actually, just so you know, tomorrow morning, Tati and I will have Disney tickets in the 7 o'clock hour and the 8 o'clock hour. Two chances for you to win, but you're waiting for the Disney sounder to win.
1: Yeah, once you hear that sounder, you're going to want to be caller at 94. If you forget our number, jump on your Instagram and go to *94.1 FM. Our number is actually on that page, and you could call directly from our Instagram page.
0: Does it still have the call now button that's right there on it?
1: Yeah, don't call us like in the inbox. Don't call us through Instagram. What I'm saying is it says call, and there's a call button in our bio. And if you hit that, it says our phone number, which is 866-570-1941.
0: You will need it when you hear that Disney sounder this afternoon with Delana. She'll give you two chances to get those Disney tickets. And now I'd like to hack your life on a Monday morning.
1: Do it.
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1: All right, product hack.
0: You know the big giant skeleton that everyone likes to put in their front yard? It's like 30 feet tall, and it's just like the past couple years.
1: People are literally now selling feet pics just because they want that dang skeleton.
0: It's like, exactly.
1: It's ridiculous.
0: Well, if you go to Costco right now, they have half the torso of that skeleton. And what I mean by that, it is the same size of that skeleton. Instead of standing on its feet, it's just the torso coming out of the ground. And it's literally $100+. Now, I know $100+ is still a lot, and there's a lot going on in life right now. Maybe we don't have that to waste on Halloween decorations. But
1: if you do.
0: For perspective, the big, huge one that Home Depot sells that everyone does, like the 30-foot skeleton,
1: is like $500,
0: $600 or something like that. Costco, for a very

0: very limited time, has the whole torso coming out of the ground. It's a really cool Halloween decoration, but it, you know it's going to sell fast.
1: It really is. It's so very cool, cheap, but though. It's so huge. Where are you storing that once you're done?
0: Look at the box when it's there at Costco. That's the first thought I had with my wife. I'm like, where would we? That's not going in the attic.
1: Did you see that they had a Frankenstein too? And that's new.
0: I didn't see the Frankenstein.
1: Oh, the Frankenstein looks so cool.
0: So today's hack is get into Costco and get some of the Halloween stuff because it's only going to get more expensive. What can I find? At Costco. Just told you. Didn't
1: just
0: we just tell you?
1: Told you. And it's brought to you by Bill Howe.
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0: Seacrest.
1: Thank you for having us on. It is Monday. They say tone can be lost in texting, so could what you're sending be read as maybe a bit condescending? I got three texts you might be sending that are patronizing. You may not realize it. Coming up later this hour.
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1: Is this any? Tanya just sliding into her stool after a little pot. Had to go potty. A little potty break there.
2: I did.
1: And single Michaela.
2: Now, why do you call her single Michaela?
1: We can't see everybody, so everyone needs to understand when you're listening the role.
2: Right.
1: Like, you are optimistic, cheerleading Tanya. Mm-hmm. Sissany is cynical, honest, transparent Sissany. Mm. Ruby is out in the community, Ruby. Doesn't really roll off the tongue. Single Michaela. And I don't, what's mine? If you could give me, you know, a descriptive, what would mine be? So we could paint the picture. You know, it's all about painting the picture of everybody's role. I'll give you time on that. You can have to answer fast.
3: But rambunctious.
1: Rambunctious.
3: Sometimes a slightly rude Ryan.
2: Oh.
1: Rude.
2: What am I rude? I was going to say workaholic.
3: We're
1: That's
3: trying to go
1: fine.
3: With ours.
2: Oh.
1: Yeah, but why rude? I'm never
3: because
1: rude.
3: You're calling me cynical.
1: Well, that's
3: you're
1: honest.
3: Putting, and you're putting labels on people.
1: That, well, that's because
3: be
1: we're painting the picture. I'm right up the middle. No radical, no extreme.
2: Right up the middle.
1: Vanilla.
2: That's
3: R. Right up the middle, Ryan.
1: Right up the middle, Ryan. If I were a Baskin-Robbins ice cream flavor, I would be vanilla. You put anything extreme with me, but I would just be the consistent, plain vanilla. Proud of it. Very proud of it.
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1: It's Seacrest and Tanya and Tiffany. 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Are you doing this next?

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1: It's Ryan Seacrest here, Sissany, and Tanya.
0: Do you send these texts? These are three texts that people generally consider condescending. One, after you receive a text, you send back, yikes. I do.
2: Well, it depends on what it is.
3: That's not condescending.
2: Yeah.
0: Well, people think it's condescending, and you keep sending it, and they're telling the researchers it's condescending. Yikes, and I say yay. Sometimes, like, if it's something good and I just don't have the time to craft a whole text, I'm like, yay.
3: I don't think it's condescending either.
4: Yeah, I think that's fine.
0: What about a thumbs up?
4: Oh, I do that a lot.
3: I hate a thumbs up.
0: I hate a thumbs up, too. It's like, you don't have the time to just type, no problem.
4: What? It's fine.
3: It's like,
4: I like
3: eye
4: it.
3: Eye roll.
4: No, it's not. It's thumbs up. It's great. It's not an eye roll.
0: No, it's not. It's just...
4: Got it. Confirmed. Like. It's literally called like.
3: Yeah, I don't like it.
0: I don't like it either.
3: Passive aggressive.
0: How about K? K?
3: Definitely passive aggressive.
4: There are...

0: bigger problems in this world than these three things they were text messaging.
1: Oh, really? What are the bigger problems while we're at it? What? You need something bigger.
0: You got all the mumbo jumbo.
1: We are an escape from mumbo and jumbo. How about a quote then to change your mind? When you accept yourself, you are free from the burden of needing others to accept you.
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Hey, it is Ryan Seacrest. Delana's Dish is what you need to know on the way home. Coming up 2:10 and every hour this afternoon here on Star 94.1. Now that we're in August, there's only so many weekends left to release a true blockbuster film, but there's still some incredible movies coming out. We've got the full list of what films to look forward to with the rest of the peak popcorn season. 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

0: complicated enough, but two adds a whole other layer of challenges, because when you're getting along with both, but they aren't getting along with each other, that causes a problem. And that's what Seth actually on the line is going through with two of his roommates arguing over the same woman. Hang on for this.
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0: It is Seacrest. If you're working, thanks for having us on at SDSU. Seth on the line. Your two roommates are beefing over the same woman. Is that right?
1: That's right. Hey, I need help. We've all been friends together for so long. I've known Mike since grade school. He's the first guy. And I felt like he had gone out with a girl for about 2 months. And then out of nowhere, she broke up with him. But then things got really weird with our other roommate, Caleb, who we've known since college. So we're all friends together. And we noticed that not long after the breakup that Caleb started going out more in the evenings after work. And when we'd ask him where he was going, he'd say things like hanging out with friends. But then later we asked him like where he'd been and he'd always like change the subject real quick. So a couple of weeks go by and Caleb finally comes clean and tells Mike, surprise, surprise, he's been dating his ex. So now Mike and Caleb basically don't talk to each other at home. And if they do, there's so much tension.
2: I think what everyone needs to chat about it, Caleb needs to be called out for what he did was wrong. Maybe he apologizes. Maybe the other roommate forgives him. Like, who knows?
0: Let's have a conversation. Let's be heard. Let's get to a conclusion so life can go on because the awkwardness is bad. I think now that I think about it, that might be the move.
2: Mm-hmm.
0: Sounds like proactivity is the move. Good luck on this one.
1: I think so.
0: And keep in touch if you need us. Good luck. Thank you.
1: Yeah, thanks so much, guys.
0: Bye.
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2: Me not working hard. Yeah, right. Picture that with a Kodak. Or better yet,

It's Seacrest with you, whether you're in the office chair or dentist chair. We appreciate you having us on. This is Star 94.1. After playing the good guy for years and years, it's got to be fun to play the bad guy. In fact, the very worst guy, Dr. Doom. Robert Downey Jr. is famously making the switch from playing Iron Man to the most infamous villain in the Marvel Universe in Avengers Doomsday. And the first trailer is finally here. We've got a full breakdown. Check it out. Search Avengers at onairwithryan.com. They say...

0: Ryan Seacrest and Sissany. You know, San Diego's best variety is also the best station to listen to at work. I mean, we might be a little biased. It's Star 94.1.
1: I got to tell you a funny one.
2: Oh.
1: It's embarrassingly funny. So somehow I, in the airport, ended up needing to use the toilet. And I was seated for this episode.
2: Oh.
1: And when I got up, there was no toilet paper in the area. And I also didn't understand the toilet. It was a strange toilet. And there was a cord beside the toilet. So I pulled the cord. And as I pulled the cord, I thought I heard an alarm go off. But I had no toilet paper. So I took my pants down. And you know the hot blow dryer that you use for your hands?
2: Yeah.
1: I turned around and used that to wash my backside down.
2: This was all in your stall?
1: All in the bathroom, yeah. I thought it was quite creative to wash myself down with the hand hot blow dryer since there was no toilet paper.
2: Was there a bidet? Like, I'm confused.
3: Yeah, no, you wet? Just,
2: how you just...
1: Well, I used
2: just air.
1: A sink and then an air dryer.
2: Oh, wow. You had your own bidet.
1: Yeah, I was quite flexible
2: and
1: in
2: your
1: this
2: hands?
1: Bathroom. Yeah. I didn't use, no hands were involved, but there were no, but then the guy barges in on me in the middle of it. I'm like, what are you doing? He goes, you pulled the emergency cord. I go, well, I am having an emergency. There's no toilet paper. Wish I had video. You would have loved it.
2: Yeah.
3: Nice.
2: Oh,
1: truly,
2: wow.
1: Truly embarrassing.
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6: 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And Jackie the Bald Eagle has suffered another setback with her blood cells dropping to just 10%.
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1: Sports announcers can typically rattle off the name of every athlete on the field and even the legends in the stands if a camera pans over to one. But sometimes it's not the same in the world of pop music. So one of the BBC announcers immediately recognized Pharrell when cameras spotted him at the World Cup, but he misidentified him as another superstar rapper. Some people are buzzing about it. You can see the clip. 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
1: I guess just play the Is It Rude game. A couple things. 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
1: So it's fascinating what pops up on Google Trends out of the blue. Some of it is expected, like Love Island or breaking news, but some things aren't random. For example, the phrase, is it rude too, is peaking on Google right now. Here are some of the questions being Googled. Let's see what we think. Is it rude to invite someone to a shower and not the wedding?
2: Yes. I don't think it's rude because you may be having a big shower and a small wedding.
1: All right. What about this? Is it rude to Houdini at a party just to vanish without saying goodbye to everybody?
3: And everybody know, but at least the host.
2: Yes. Agree.
1: Is it rude to take the last pizza something without offering it to everybody at the table first, like pizza or wings?
3: Yes. We teach our kids that.
2: Oh, it is?
3: Mm-hmm.
1: Tiny FaceTiming. Rude to FaceTime without the text heads up?
2: No.
3: I mean,
2: that's what FaceTime is.
3: I don't love it. If I see a FaceTime, like my sister this weekend or this past weekend, FaceTimed me at 7:50 in the morning, both Saturday and Sunday. So that's what I woke up to, is like her face, like FaceTiming me. And I'm just like,
1: Got to do a heads up on that. Here's another one. I do feel bad about this if it happens to me. Is it okay or is it rude to show up at a restaurant just before they close and order right before the kitchen closes?
3: I mean, if you're desperate and you need an apologetic.
1: I always apologize. So sorry.
3: I know. I'll be quick. Like, something like that.
1: But they're probably bummed because we were going to leave.
2: Yeah.
1: Fast.
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0: Well, I don't know. 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
1: Yeah, manifestation burnout. 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
0: We need to understand it first.
1: I'll explain.
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1: Hey, so did you send us a talkback recently? I got some talkbacks I'm going to play back next. These are good. Hang on.

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1: Let's play a few of these talkbacks here. Catherine has a problem with me. She says, I overpronounce my T's.
2: Yeah, you do.
3: Literally.
1: I beg your pardon.
2: You do.
1: How do I overpronounce? You either pronounce or you don't pronounce your T's.
3: Whoa.
1: Okay, let's hear
4: it. Brian Seacrest. I can't with you in these T's anymore. What is going on? And the way you just said about, are you from Canada now?
2: You do?
1: Kim is direct.
2: All the attitude in that talkback.
3: I mean, she's frustrated. She's frustrated.
1: Look, Kim, I think it is correct to have a hard pronunciation of the T. So when I get excited, I say excited.
2: Gosh.
1: And then when I literally speak to you two, it's a hard sound, a hard consonant. All right. Christina.
5: Sissany. I've called you sissy online before. I'm so sorry. I didn't know you hated it. Love you guys.
1: So we need to reveal that Sissany has taken issue with anybody calling her sissy.
3: Well, it's only because it was a customer service guy. And I'd never met them before in my life. And I was like, can I call you sissy? No.
1: I don't know but what you know about the briefing that guests get before they come on from the back room. But every guest is told not to call you sissy before they come on.
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1: Well, I don't know. This is interesting. They're saying there's such a thing as manifestation burnout, and we may be catching it.
2: Yeah, manifestation burnout. Do you have it?
1: We need to understand it first.
2: I'll explain.
1: All right. That's next.
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0: Star 94.1, more variety from the 90s to now.
1: So, have you heard about manifestation burnout? Do you have manifestation burnout? What is it?
2: So, I feel like, let's start with manifestation to begin with. I feel like everyone's always pushing manifest, stay positive, manifest it. It will come if you almost wish it, right?
3: Or just believe in it. The universe has your back.
2: All of that. But maybe you kind of can burn out on that. And it's called manifestation burnout, which basically when all those feel good rituals that you might do, maybe it's the vision boarding, maybe it's mantras, maybe it's just manifesting or writing affirmations. It just becomes stale. You do it so much that it doesn't mean anything anymore and you burn out from it. And the magic fades fast on these quote manifestations that you've been doing for years and years and years. And I'm talking like years, like going like 5 years deep of manifesting the same thing over and over and over and over and over again.
1: I mean, if it doesn't happen, give it up.
2: That's the thing though. It's like maybe change the course. And they're saying that it also has something to do with always living in the future. And so your mindset is then stuck in this, you know,
1: the
2: future
1: focus.
2: People
1: that tell me to live in the present tell me to manifest the future. It's like conflicting reports from the same people.
2: You would think that something so innocent saying like, I'm going to have an amazing day wouldn't be bad. But
1: I think, I don't know. I mean, I'm for it. I'm for putting things out there to make them come true. But I also feel like if 5 years go by and you've been putting it out there, you need to change the headline.
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Is it inappropriate behavior when you're in a relationship if you don't do anything? Like if someone you met DMs you out of their own free will, do you have to report it to your partner even if you aren't going to respond or reply? So Daniel has this situation right now. He's going to be on with us next. They say the

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1: Let's get to Daniel and everybody's help on this one. So if you got a sec, everyone.
2: So it says here, should you tell your boyfriend that this guy you met DM'd you? What happened?
3: We met this guy at a concert, and he made it pretty clear that he was into me, and that kind of made my boyfriend a little upset. And he sent me a inappropriate photograph on Instagram.
2: How'd the guy know how to DM you?
3: Well, he asked us for our handles, and it was kind of, like, awkward, so we just gave it to him. I mean, it was clear that he was into me, but we were just like, oh, yeah, we're this and that and on Instagram, and he added us.
4: Okay. All right. Now,
2: yeah, I mean, your boyfriend not happy about that. What's the problem?
3: Well, the guy sent me a picture, like a DM.
2: Yeah, but I'm saying, like,
3: and I don't know if you
2: blocked the guy. You got a boyfriend, right?
3: Yeah.
2: You got to block the guy.
3: Can I tell my boyfriend?
4: Yeah, you could. Unless you're into this. Like, it sounds like maybe you're intrigued, you're flattered, you're not into your boyfriend.
3: I'm definitely into my boyfriend. I'm just...
2: Okay.
3: I mean, this guy is just good looking. I probably have a little bit of...
4: Told you, you need to reflect on how you feel about your relationship at this point.
2: But yeah, that's true. All right, well, you got a lot of things, a lot of irons in the fire here, Daniel. Thank you very much for calling, and good luck.
3: All right, thanks, guys.
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1: Thank you, everybody. 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

such a huge day here at Star 94.1. Did you hear? To celebrate a lot of people going back to school, we're giving away Disney tickets. Yes, we've got Disney tickets all week. I'll tell you how you can win them and more next.

0: 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Hi, I'm Delana. How are you? I know a lot of people are going back to school this week. And what we decided to do here at Star 94.1 is make it a Disney week. We've got Disneyland tickets for you all week long. And maybe you already won this morning. That would be awesome. Jesse and Tati have tickets in the 7 and 8 a.m. hour. I've got them in the 2 and 4 p.m. hour. So I'm thinking it's 2:12 right now. Sometime before the end of this hour, you're going to hear a Disney sounder. You'll know it when you hear it. And when you do, you call me. Call me, okay? And I'll make sure to give you the number and everything like that. But Disney sounder will play sometime in this 2 o'clock hour. I'd love to get you and your family to Disneyland. Oh, and that's not all. I want to say thank you to Hayes and to Cabana Boy Jeff for filling in for me last week. I had to go take care of some family business in Florida. So I really appreciate them filling in for me. And today we start giving away trips to our iHeartRadio Music Festival with $1,000. And you can win with me this afternoon at 5. So lots going on today. I'm glad you're listening. Thanks for having on Star 94.1. And keep listening for that Disney sounder.
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0: You are going to hear the Disney sounder to win Disney tickets within the next 20 minutes. Within the next 20 minutes. And you'll know when you hear it. We're giving away Disney tickets all week here on Star 94.1. Good luck.

lot of people are going back to school this week. So if you want to do a school's out shout out, let me know. You can always call me up, 866-570-1941. I will tell you this. We're giving away Disney tickets. And I would hang out through this Adele song if I were you, because you never know. You could win. You're going to win sometime in the 2 o'clock hour on Star.

0: Star 94.1. I am so sorry. You know what? We haven't done caller 94 in a while. And so I am up to caller 60 right now. So if you are calling it, but you just heard the Disney sounder. We've got Disney tickets this week here on Star. So if you just heard it and you're thinking, I want those Disney tickets, then call me 866-570-1941. I'm at number 60. I'm looking for caller 94. Good luck.
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0: Star 94.1. I got to tell you, the getting 94, talking to 94 of you, I'm like, Lord have mercy. Kathy, hi, how are you?
1: I'm so excited.
0: Well, I am glad you're excited because you're going to Disneyland. Congratulations. Okay. And I appreciate you listening. And hold on, I'll get you all the details. I need to let everybody know you can win again with me today. Today it's going to be in the 5 o'clock hour that you will hear that Disney sounder again. So make sure you're listening to Star 94.1. Listen out for the sounder. You can't miss it. It'll play in the 5 o'clock hour again today.

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0: 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James, do you have a kiddo going back to school?
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0: I hope it's a great school year for you guys. And I do have more Disney tickets in the 5 p.m. hour, so try to win with me, okay? It's Star 94.1.

such an exciting week. A lot of people going back to school. We've got Disney tickets to celebrate the summer to remember here on Star. In the 5 p.m. hour is when you can win Disney tickets. Plus a trip to Vegas and $1,000 too. That's later today.

0: Star 94.1. Hey, it's Delana. How are you? I hope you are having a good Monday. I know it's back to work Monday and everything, but we're trying to make it the best we can here on Star 94.1. We've got tickets for you to go to Disney. Yes, Jesse and Tati have them for you in the morning in the 7 a.m. and 8 a.m. hour every day this week. And I've got them for you 2 p.m. and 5 p.m. hour every day this week. So a lot of good stuff happening here on Star 94.1 to get you back to school in the right groove. 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It's not big bank banking. It's better.
1: This report.
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That's One Republic on Star 94.1. I wanted to play that today for Aaron and Lindsay, who are going to be getting married next month. And they said they're definitely going to be playing that song at their wedding in La Jolla. How nice is that? I love it. Riri, Umbrella here.

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Jackie, the viral bald eagle, you know Jackie in Big Bear, has passed away. 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But yeah, she passed away. I'm sorry. I hate being the bearer of bad news. Everybody loved Jackie. Here's J-Lo.

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0: inspired by Alicia Keys' music and life. Hell's Kitchen, the musical, is opening tomorrow at the Civic Theater with my friends at Broadway San Diego, BroadwaySD.com, if you want to see it. It's opening night tomorrow, and then it continues through the weekend. And everybody says it's just amazing. You know, Brad Pitt, he has been sober for 7 years, but he recently did an interview, and he has revealed that he started drinking again, and he is struggling mentally, and that the whole thing that has happened with his family, he said he felt oppressive pain over all the family stuff that he's been dealing with. Very vulnerable and sharing a lot in this recent interview. This dish is brought to you by San Diego County Credit Union. It's not big bank banking. It's better.
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people headed back to school this week, so welcome back. At 5 today, we have $1,000 and a trip to Vegas. And in the 5 o'clock hour, be listening for that Disney sounder. You can win Disney tickets with

This is why I'm a Swiftie, okay? Did you hear the story? One of her employees had his wife had a medical emergency. So she gave him access to her private jet and gave him $100,000 to help with the medical emergency and said, your job will be here when you get back. Yeah, that's why everybody loves Taylor. And that's why I'm a Swiftie.

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Hey, it's Delana in the 5 o'clock hour. 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You'll know it when you hear it. 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